0: is such a crazy feeling, though. 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

0: display. 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
2: 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The number is 866-92-SWEAT. 866-927-9328. 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

See, I've been watching you for a while, your smiling style. But I don't know if I can be with you for the night. Alright, is that alright?

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2: Sweat Hotel. Sweat Hotel. Sweat Hotel.
3: Sweat Hotel. Sweat Hotel.
2: Hey, this is Keith. Who am I speaking to?
3: This is Wendy.
2: Hey, Wendy. How you doing, baby? What's going on with you?
3: I'm fine. How are you?
2: Okay, I'm good. What can I do for you tonight, Wendy?
3: I just want to apologize to someone.
2: Okay. Go ahead, do your thing, girl.
3: Yes, I just want to apologize to the love of my life, Candyman. He's working
2: Candyman.
3: Hard tonight.
2: Okay.
3: And I know I've given him a hard time here in the past, and I just want to let him know I love him, and I apologize to him. He means the world to me. I want to wish him a great, happy Father's Day.
2: Okay.
3: And let him know that I'm going to be walking side by side with him for the rest of my life.
2: Okay, why do you call him Candyman?
3: Because he's my Candyman.
2: All right, girl. Thank you so much for checking in. I appreciate that.
3: Thank you so much for giving me the opportunity because he's a great man.
2: Okay, thank you. Bye-bye. Have a
3: Bye-bye.
2: Great day.
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3: Hey, Keith. 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
2: Hey, this is Keith. Who am I speaking to?
3: I don't want to say my name.
2: You don't want to say your name? Well, what can I help you with, baby girl?
3: I have problems in my relationship.
2: Well, what's your problems?
3: Like, okay, my baby daddy, well, boyfriend, whatever. I love him, and I know he loves me, but it just seems like we got problems, and I'm just trying to work them out, but I guess trying to work them out with me, but I don't know, I'm just trying to make it work, but I mean, I'm doing my part, but he says he's doing his part, but I don't think he is.
2: But baby girl, I can't help you if you don't tell me what the problems are.
3: Him being with me and, like, being with other people. I don't know if he's with other people, but I'm saying, like, we have a baby together. I just want him to be there for his son.
2: So he's not there for his son?
3: I mean, he is at times, but not really. Not like he's supposed to be.
2: So you feel like he's out there messing with somebody else?
3: Yeah, but, I mean, I won't know unless he tells me. But he says he's not, but I don't know because I'm not with him all the time. And then he always accuses me of doing stuff.
2: Okay, have you seen signs of any other situation going on other than yourself?
3: No.
2: Okay, well, then you have no reason to doubt him then. If you haven't seen any other signs of another woman or him dealing with another woman, you have no reason to doubt him.
3: Yeah.
2: So, I mean, are you insecure?
3: No, but...
2: You sound like you are.
3: No, I'm not.
2: You should now.
3: Yeah.
2: Okay, baby, well, you need to get rid of those trust issues, I mean, and stop being so insecure. And listen, he gives you a reason to be, to doubt him. You shouldn't doubt him.
3: Okay.
2: All right, baby girl. Thank you for checking in. Love you, girl. Bye-bye.
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1: Hi, this is Natalie Williams. I'm calling from Tallahassee, Florida. I would like to give a shout-out to my father, Frederick Williams. Happy Father's Day. And happy Father's Day to all the fathers out there.
2: Yeah, this is Mike calling from St. Louis, giving a shout-out to all the fathers.
3: My name is Ann. I'm calling from Miami, Florida. And I want to send a shout-out to my brothers, Gregory Washington in Opelousas, Louisiana, Marvin Washington, Elma Jr. Washington, and Colin Sway Washington, and my brother-in-law, Vincent Melbro Sr., for being the world's best fathers, and happy Father's Day. Happy Father's Day to Keith Sweat, too. I hope you had a wonderful day. God bless.
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1: Yeah, I know. 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

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As Jerry always says, don't dream it, drive it. 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

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As Jerry always says, don't dream it, drive it. 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JJ977.

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chocolate all over the world. I'm so glad to be in your world today. Let's talk about morning routines. I don't know if I've ever talked about that on my show, but will you text me mornings at 901-219-2020? I want to talk about how we're going to take better control of our lives, of our days. I want to give a shout out to Miss Mary Green. I want to get a shout out to Macwanita. I want to get a shout out to somebody's number in 3695, Miss Deborah DeBerry. I want to give a shout out to Pastor Shaw, who texted me the other day. I want to give a shout out. Oh, I'm sorry, you all. Some of these people don't have. To Miss Wanda Robinson. Some people don't have their names. They just text me. But I want to pause with Miss Wanda. She and her husband, Mr. Robinson, have been my clients a long time. They have been supporting Hot Chocolate a long time. And sometimes we just have to stop and thank people. Miss Wanda, I don't know if you're listening today. Maybe somebody will tell you they heard me talk about you and Mr. Robinson. But they have supported me. When my husband went to heaven and I had a meet and greet at Old Town Country Store, they showed up. They brag on Hot Chocolate. They have policies with Hot Chocolate. They text Hot Chocolate. So Mr. Robinson, Mrs. Robinson, thank you all for just supporting me year after year after year. If you all don't know them, you need to get to know them. I don't know if Mr. Robinson still hangs out at McDonald's. Back in the day, when I used to be in Baltimore, Mr. Robinson would be at McDonald's, and his wife, I don't know if she was doing taxes, but it was something in the financial arena, one of the offices across from the radio station in Bolivar. So I don't know what they're doing now, but Mr. Robinson, Mrs. Robinson, thank you. Just the other day, Miss Wanda Robinson herself texted me, and I just want to pause and thank some people. Sometimes it's just good to say thank you, because I appreciate every single client who comes to Hot Chocolate. Some of y'all let me cover your mama, your daddy, your cousin. You keep coming back to me. That means a whole lot. And I want to thank you for that. I'm not just an insurance agent. God told me to come to the Bolivar, Jackson, and surrounding areas and tell you all the truth. I knew nothing about Bolivar. I knew nobody in Bolivar. I knew nothing about Jackson, Tennessee. I knew nobody in Jackson. I had no connections. I literally came here and started serving you all, the West Tennessee community, because God told me. It didn't make sense to me at the time. But you all have been good to me, and Lord knows I've tried to be good to you by insurance, radio, my conferences, my prayer gatherings, all of that. So I just want to say thank you to each one of you. I love you. I appreciate you. I am Hot Chocolate all over the world. So let's talk about Mondays and everybody who texts me, whether I called your name or not. Thank you. I don't always get to respond, but thank you. I see everyone. Thank you. So let's talk about what we need to do differently in our mornings. Hot Chocolate is going to start getting up a little bit earlier. And I kind of gotten off my morning routine. Have y'all ever gotten off yours? I'm not talking about the drinking the coffee, watching the news. I'm talking about just that time of silence, solitude, that time of meditating on God's goodness, on speaking what you want to see happen for your day, speaking prosperity, speaking good health, speaking long life. And God wants to do something in our mornings. There's something special about God in early mornings. So I want you to start getting up just 30 minutes early, not for the coffee, not for the tea, not to just take the dog out, but I want you to

start talking to God about what He has designed for you. Declare it. Speak it. Watch it change the way your day goes. You won't be as frustrated during the day. You won't hate Mondays. You won't be crazy on Wednesdays. You won't be depressed on Fridays, whatever the case may be. You won't be sad on Sunday night saying, oh, I got to go to work Monday. But when we start to speak into the atmosphere, who we are, what God wants to do, how He wants to change our lives, things change, family. And God was dealing with me the other day about just making sure that I command my mornings every morning. Now, I'm good about speaking and praying and all of the things, but I had gotten away from getting up at 4. That's my time, instead of 4:30. And when everything is quiet and silent, begin to speak into what I want God to do for me and for you. So we're going to start taking our mornings back. We're not going to give our mornings to social media, to Facebook, to Instagram, to... We're going to give our mornings back to God. I felt that thing. And if you're already doing it, God bless you. But some of us fell off the little boat, but we back on it this morning. We swam back to the boat. And we're going to give God the first 30 minutes of our day, every single day. Even if you sleep in late on weekends or whatever, when you wake up, start the day off instead of just running to the store to shop or going to breakfast or brunch. Let's put in the atmosphere what God has for us and watch it change. Watch it cause some things to change. I am Hot Chocolate all over the world, 901-219-2020. 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I got more to share when I come back. We are taking back our early mornings. Watch it change the way the days go, the way the weeks go, the way the months go. I'm Hot Chocolate all over the world. Stay with me, family. 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

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I'm waiting for your call. Hi, family. We're back. We're talking about seeking God in the morning, but taking some extra time. I know many of you all wake up and you pray, you wake up, you read your word. But I'm talking about some time, a little bit more than that. Excuse me. One of the first things I do in the morning is I pray and all that. But I feel like I'm at a point I need to get back to that special, special time, that sacrificial, that time when our alarms are set for 4 instead of 4:30 or 4 instead of 5 o'clock, whatever the case may be, where we get up and don't really want to, our bodies don't. But our spirit man says we need a little bit more from heaven. That's what I'm talking about. Getting up a little bit earlier to spend a little more time with God. I think that some answers come during those early morning hours that we can't fully hear during the day. Psalm 5:3 says from the Amplified Bible, "In the morning, O Lord, you will hear my voice." In the morning, I will prepare a prayer and a sacrifice to you and watch and wait for you to speak to my heart. That's Psalm 5:3. Powerful. That was from the Amplified Bible. Now, that same scripture, let's find out what it says in the NIV. It says, in the morning, that's Psalm 5:3. This is from the New International Version. In the morning, Lord, you hear my voice. In the morning, I lay my request before you and wait expectantly. There's some morning time blessings. I feel God, that God wants to get to you and get to me and get to you, my brother. There's some morning time blessings that have our name on them. And all we need is 30 minutes earlier. In the morning, God wants to do something really special in our lives. He really, really does. So if you text me morning time, how many other warriors will just get up with Hot Chocolate the next 30 days in your own time, but just get up and let's just seek the Lord in the morning time. I mean, not just the routine of what we normally do. We talk to him, we read a little something, but really put our requests before him. Really start decreeing and declaring before him a little bit earlier than normal. For about 30 days. And let's see what happens. Let's see how our minds change. Let's see how our ideas come to us. In the morning time. Yes, God wants to do something new in my life and in yours. In the morning time. That was Psalm 5:3. We're going to pray more in the morning. We're going to read more in the morning. But we're also going to allow God to speak to us. Sometimes we do all the talking, and he's got things he wants to say to us in the morning time. I am Hot Chocolate all over the world. Stay with me, family. We're going after God
a little bit early.

Glory to God. In the morning time. 901-219-2020. Stay with me, family. Hey, family. 901-219-2020. I want to make sure you know the difference between term, which many of you all have on your job, and you have to pay off your house and leave your family a lot of money, and I get that. But you need to know the difference between term and whole life, okay? 901-219-2020, because 80% of you all are going to need me when I finish this commercial. So term insurance is temporary insurance, and it will terminate. Companies like Primerica. Primerica does not sell whole life. If you have a Primerica policy, that's term. I'm not telling you to get rid of it. I'm not saying anything negative about Primerica. I'm just telling you, a lot of you all have Primerica. It will change. Well, I had 15 years, hot chocolate, it never changed. Because you have a 20 or 30 year term. It's made to change. That's all they sell. But let's talk about any company that sells term. If you have $50,000 or more of coverage, 99% of the time you have a term policy. Or I say 80% of the time. Because some of y'all have a universal whole life from your car insurance people. That's another story. That policy will change as well. But let's just talk about term insurance. Term is temporary. You have $100,000. You're only paying $20, $30 a month, $40, $50. It's so cheap. And you, it's like, honey, I got that. I got all that coverage. I got that coverage. There's a lot of coverage and a little bit of money. That's fine. But it's going to change on you. You either have a 10-year normally, 20-year, 30-year term. The higher the years, the more they're going to knock you upside the head and knock you out when the price goes up. Because it'll jump. A term policy can jump from $20 a month to $200 a month. It happened to my mother before I was in this business. God rest her soul. She's with Jesus now. But as a child, she came to me. She said, baby, she had Primerica, actually. She said, here's my policy. And she said, if anything happens to me, and it was a lot of money, she was paying $20-something a month. But then let's fast forward 20 years later. I still was not in this business. And she said, baby, my coverage made a mistake. They jumped from $20 to almost $300. I said, Mama, that's got to be a mistake. 901-219-2020. It was not a mistake, family. It's something called term. It's telling you what it's going to do in the name. Term means it's only good for a term, a season, a period of time. At the end of that time, they're going to do one of three things. They're going to jack up the price to what you can't afford. If they jack it up the first time, you still can. Wait till the second time they jack it up. They're going to counsel you in your senior years. Normally between 70 and 85, they're going to cancel your policy, and that's when you need it the most. The other thing is they'll cut it in half if you can't pay the premium. That's what happened to my mother. They cut hers in half. No, they cut hers by more than half, by about 75%. She only had 25% of her policy left because she couldn't afford the $300. But what she didn't know, she thought that one was permanent, whole life. Again, I was not in the business, so I didn't know about insurance either. I was not in the business when she got it when I was a child. I was not in the business when it went up 20 years later, and I was about 28. I didn't get in this business until I was in my 30s. So guess what? She got a second policy she had to get rid of. She almost had a panic attack when I finally got in the business and told her, Mom, they wrote you a second term policy. This was going to expire too. This one's going to go up in price too. Because that's all Primerica does is term, 901-219-2020. 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On your job, it's term. 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Thank you, family. I love you. Okay, let's talk about
our morning time methods and mannerisms.

and all of the things that can help us to be better by just getting up a little bit earlier in the morning and not being on social media. I want to enforce that over and over. Not trying to find out what your friend is doing, not talking on the phone, not listening to some loud hip hop, but really meditating. And it can help with your mood improving. That's what I was reading about, early morning meditating. That's praying, that's reading, that's decreeing great things over your life. It helps with your mood to improve, with stress. You have more positive outcomes in your day just by getting up just a little bit early. There's so many positive outcomes. Okay, getting up early in the morning. Let's talk about some more positive outcomes. It sets a positive tone for your day. It boosts your confidence and self-belief. A lot of you do a lot of negative self-talk. You ain't nothing. It's not going to work out. Things don't never work for you. See, I knew it wasn't going to work. No. We're going to change that. Getting up early helps you to align your mindset with your goals. It reduces negative self-talk, as I just said. I'm reading from a list, you guys. Getting up early in the morning helps with your focus and clarity. Have you ever gotten up, went about your day, and you just felt like you were all over the place in the mornings? Well, this can help reduce all of that. Emotional resilience happens. Consistency and personal discipline. All those things start happening by just getting up a little bit earlier in the mornings. Talking to the Lord a little bit longer. Setting that alarm clock to get up just 30 minutes earlier. Those are all of the things that can bless you early in the morning. We're going to start talking to God early in the morning. We're going to start writing in our journals early in the morning. We're going to start reading the Word early in the morning. We're going to read other positive self-help books early in the morning. While the children are quiet, while the dog is still asleep. You're not making breakfast during this time. You're not even drinking your coffee during this time. You are literally having an early morning breakfast with you and God. My Lord. Doesn't that sound good? An early morning breakfast with you and God. Then you have breakfast with yourself and with your family and with your husband, your wife, your children. After that, you go to social media after that. But the early morning, my God, it's going to be reserved for God to tell you something you never knew, for new ideas to drop, for stress to be relieved, for the promises of your life to really be realized. God wants to do something so brand new early in the morning. Talk to yourself today and repeat after me, early in the morning. That's where your blessings are, early in the morning. That's where your peace is, early in the morning.

chapter, starting tomorrow morning. No matter when you hear this, you can start tomorrow morning. In fact, right now, go on and set your phones 30 minutes early. Earlier than when you feed the dog. Earlier than when you let the dog out. Earlier than when you start your coffee. I mean early in the morning. The coffee's not going to meet you the first thing. You and God, my God. He's got things to share with us, show us early in the morning. 901 to 19, 2020. Can I get 10 warriors out there? 10 men, 10 women to text me early in the morning, right now at 901-219-2020. You knew something was missing. You knew God wanted to say more. You knew you couldn't finish the idea, finish the book, finish the thought, because you've been sleeping too long. We've been sleeping too long. Early in the morning is where God's going to meet us, where change is going to happen. I hear God now. Where breakthrough is coming early in the morning. Where your next is coming. That's how you're going to meet your spouse early in the morning. That's how your marriage is going to get better. Early in the morning. We're going to get up early in the morning with God. Now, for hot chocolate, that time is going to be 4 a.m. I don't like 4 a.m., family. I'd rather for it to be 4:30 or 5. But hot chocolate and God, 4 in the morning. He may wake me up some mornings earlier than that because God has a sense of humor. But we're going to start meeting him earlier than when we were. We're going to listen to him. We're going to read about him. We're going to talk to him. We're going to declare positive things over our lives. We're going to declare what he promised us early in the morning. My Lord, I feel God. I feel something's about to happen. Something's about to shake for us, family. 901-219-2020, early in the morning. Who's going to join Hot Chocolate for the next 30 days? It may not be convenient. We may be sleepy. That means Hot Chocolate's got to go to bed earlier. Why? Because I got to meet God early in the morning. It doesn't matter the time I've been meeting him. No. God is requiring something else right now. Early in the morning. 901-219-2020. I love you, family. Glory to God. And God is waiting. He's been waiting for us to do this. You're going to wake up and what do I do? Hot Chocolate, talk to him. Say good morning, Lord. Tell him to show you what to read. If you have a daily devotional, start right there. You have a Sunday school book, start right there. And then let God take it from there. Let him give you information and revelation about your life. Sit in his presence. Declare and decree the great things that you want to happen for your life early in the morning. Early in the morning. There's an anointing on that for us, family. This is for the Hot Chocolate Radio family. Meet God 30 minutes earlier than you would normally get up. Even if you've been getting up reading and studying, we're going to go 30 minutes earlier, early in the morning. That's what I hear God saying, early in the morning. 901-219-2020. Let's get ready for God to pour, for God to show us, for God to show up. When? Early in the morning. And I'm Hot Chocolate all over the world. Stay with me, family. Oh, no, don't stay with me. I'm gone. My time is up, family. But we're going to go after God early in the morning. Go on and set those alarms now. Mine is set for 4 a.m. I don't like it in the flesh, but I want what God has for me. I want to hear that word while everybody else is asleep. I want to hear his voice. I want to know directions. I want things to start moving in my favor. My attitude to be right early in the morning. Watch God relieve some pressure and relieve some stress early in the morning. 901-219-2020. Early in the morning. My phone just confirmed it. 901-219-2020. All your life insurance needs, I can get you covered right now. I love you, family. Let's go after God early in the morning. So I'm Hot Chocolate all over the world. I'm out of here. Bye.

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2: 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Mm-hmm.

I sure will. Good morning, everybody. Y'all listening to The Voice. Come on. Dig me now. One and only. Steve Harvey got a radio show. Steve Harvey got a radio show. Sometimes when I chuckle like that, it reminds me of my oldest brother that passed away. He used to laugh like that. It's kind of funny how genes get passed down through the line. I don't know why I told y'all that. Just wanted to share it with you. That's all. As always, I always kind of ask God to help me, you know. I had gotten off track a little bit because one of the principles of success I want to share with you all today is the law of attraction. And that is a very, very serious principle. It cannot be ignored. The law of attraction, and I'm not going to be able to explain it to you as well as the book Secrets can or as well as some people. I can only articulate it to you the way that I see it. And the law of attraction is very, very real. The law of attraction is a principle of success. It is something that everyone has to adhere to. Now, whether you know the law of attraction or not, it does not make it not exist for you. This is the case where ignorance is not the excuse. The fact that no one told it to you, there is no pass for this one. The fact that you never heard it before, it does not allow you to do it any other way. So let me see if I can put it to you best I can, the law of attraction. The law of attraction, to put it real simple, is the thing that you focus on, the thing that you talk about, the thing that you think of, is the thing that you draw to you. It's what you attract to you. That's basically the law of attraction. The thing that you talk about, the thing that you think about, the thing that you focus on, whatever it is, that is what you attract. The law of attraction does not differentiate from positive and negative. It only does what it does. What I am saying is this. In the law of attraction, no matter what you think of, no matter what occupies your time, no matter what you say, or no matter what the focus is, positive or negative, the law of attraction knows neither one. It just attracts it. So let's use some examples here. Best example I always use is me. That way I ain't got to figure out nothing. I can just tell you my side of it. I was in a lot of debt one time in my life. This is before any of you knew me. So you can understand, in case you're not think I don't want you to

0: think that this conversation is about your income level, because it's not. It doesn't matter what income level you are. The law of attraction works in all aspects: money, family, relationships, job, career, love. It just works that way. Okay, here's the deal. I kept saying, man, this debt is killing me. I got to get out. That's what I thought was a good goal, to get out of debt. But what I kept saying was, you know, I kept talking about debt. And you know what it kept doing? It kept attracting debt to me. So guess what? So I could get out. That's all. Is that crazy? That is an amazing law to understand. What turned it around for me was I started claiming a life of abundance. God, I am seeking a life of abundance. I want to have more than enough. I want to be able to help other people. I just want to have a law of attraction so that I'll be able to provide my family the lifestyle that I want to provide them. I want Heavenly Father to be able to be an example of your goodness and your grace in my life. That is what I started saying. And guess what? That's what I started attracting. I'm going to have a great relationship with my children. I'm going to be the father that I always wanted to be. I'm going to be a good father. I'm going to be a good husband now. I am going to do the right things. I am going to be the type of example that my sons can look no further and go, I can be like my dad. I want to be able to be a beacon of light and hope for my daughters to come to. That's what I started saying. That's what I started attracting to my life. The law of attraction does not care if you want it to be positive or negative. The law of attraction just attracts whatever it is you focus on, what you think about, the words that come out your mouth. You cannot overlook this principle of success and expect to make it because of the fact that you've never heard of the law of attraction, because of the fact that you don't know how it really operates. It does not make it not exist in your day. You can start today attracting the right things to your life by changing what you say, what you think, what you focus on. Change the focus, change the thought, change the words that come out your mouth, and guess what? You change what you attract to yourself. You have got to ask yourself, why is it, man? Man, let me tell you something. Somebody said to Bishop Jakes one time, they said, man, everything you touch turns to gold. He said, no, I just don't touch everything. Man, is this crazy? Come on, man. He has a focus. He has a focus. See, he ain't just everywhere. Bring me any idea. Let me try that. No, man. He has a focus. He has a law of attraction that's working, where he's attracting things to his life that's positive. That he can. Now, that's not to say Bishop Jakes don't have problems, because we talk often, and man, he have them. Oh, please understand. And he's not trying to attract the problems. But what he will attract is the proper solution for the problem. And ain't that all you need sometimes? God did not say that it would be easy. He just said he would be with you. And if God is with you, who can be against you? God will make your enemies your footstool. God is powerful, man. His word is true. He do what he say he gonna do. Now, all we got to do is do some of what we say. Because we ain't going to do everything. Just do some of what we say. Okay, here's the deal. God is going to do everything he say he going to. You and I just got to do some of the stuff we say we're going to do. Because he already know we ain't going to do all of it. He clear on that. He clear on that. All right. Thank you.
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1: Listen, man, let me ask you this. It's funny you say God did it again. You keep saying it every day. You keep saying that over and over. He did it, woke me up, got another opportunity. Well, how do you handle somebody that's about to say, how do you know it's God? It could be me doing this.
0: Okay, keep on thinking that. You know, I'm not really good at the witnessing part.
1: Yeah.
0: I'm more of a witness through example and a witness through, you know, you look at me and see how good God has been. But if you're defiant to that, I'm not really the best Christian for that. Because I don't have time. I just really don't have time to address a person that thinks it's them and not God. I really don't know. Look, I'm not going to get into a debate with you about it, as I oftentimes see people do. That's just not my strong suit. Because me personally, if you don't believe in God, I think you're a fool. I think you're a complete idiotic fool. I think you're an imbecile. But then I'm pretty sure if you're an atheist, you must feel the same way about me and other people who believe in God. How can you believe in this unseen power? How can you believe in this? I got a lot of proof. But if you think I'm a fool and I think you a fool, like I said on Piers Morgan that time, I just don't think two fools ought to be standing around talking.
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0: Ladies and gentlemen, boys and girls, animal trainers, behavioral specialists, people with PhDs, people that ain't never had a degree, anybody with a GED or high school diploma, anyone who has dropped out, anybody that has graduated from the almighty institution called DeVry. If you are HBCU graduate, congratulations, all of you. If you went to a PWI, I'm perfectly fine with that. Ladies and gentlemen, welcome to the ride. This is the Steve Harvey Morning Show. Not to be confused with anything else. There's nothing to confuse us with. We are very uniquely us. We have been this way for a while because we have discovered that people love to be inspired. People love to be encouraged. People love to be reminded of the spiritual side of themselves. And people love to laugh. We do all that right here every day. Ladies and gentlemen, Shirley Strawberry, Carla Farrell, Mississippi Monica, Junior, Comeback Kid, Legend of Nephew Tommy Jr. What's on your mind today, little barbecue specialist?
1: Well, Uncle, let me ask you something, man. See, there you go. But, Uncle, ain't you tired, Uncle? Your mentoring camp just wrapped up. Ain't you tired?
0: Yeah.
1: I know you tired.
0: Yeah, I'm tired. I saw
1: you still show up,
0: though. You tired?
1: Man.
0: How many days was you there, Junior?
1: Two.
0: Wasn't you tired?
1: Man, Uncle, you do a lot. You do a lot.
0: I owe it to these young men, man. Trying to help them. I know the way. As do most men. Most men know the way to manhood. And all I'm trying to do is just teach as many of these young brothers that I can the principles of manhood and what being a real man is about. Quit listening, man. The things have changed now. I feel so sorry for young girls today because the choice that they have to pick from today is kind of crazy, man, because I'm listening to, I've watched these guys change over 17 years. I've watched their thought process change, and it has changed. I have young guys talking about, girl, got to bring something to the table for me. You 16, you ain't got nothing.
2: You got to buy the table.
0: Where did you get that from? They get it from movies. They get it from the internet, man. Look, a girl got to bring something to the table, be with me. You have nothing to offer a girl at 16. Nothing. Because you don't have nothing. Even if you got a little part-time job, that's not enough for you to take care of yourself. You don't have your own place, your own car. But she got to come to the table with what? Here's the big part that I try to get them to understand. Young man, you don't even have a table. You don't even have a table. You don't have a chair for the girl to sit in. It's crazy. So that's my mission, to try to get their mindset wrapped up, to prepare themselves to be the man that God created them to be.
3: All right.
0: Ladies and gentlemen, welcome to the ride.
3: Thank you. Coming up at 32 minutes after the hour, we'll hear from the pastors with a word right after this. Amen.
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2: You'll start to notice several infrastructure projects getting underway across Jackson. According to the Jackson Energy Authority, work will begin in the coming days to upgrade sewer lines with larger pipes along portions of Highland Avenue, West Orleans Street, East Diedrich Street, and the downtown roundabout. Contestants from all 50 states in Washington, D.C. were in Jackson over the past week for the Miss Volunteer America pageant. The competition wrapped up Saturday night with the crowning of the winner at the Carl Perkins Civic Center. Miss Texas Volunteer Amanda Higginbotham will serve as the organization's official ambassador in 2027. And Madison County is preparing for its America 250 celebration. It's set for July 4th at Jackson Regional Airport. Gates will open for the event at 5 p.m. and will include music and fireworks. I'm Christy McIntyre. This update powered by WNBJ, Jackson's NBC 39.
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1: It's time now, church, for the Reverend Motown and the Deacon Def Jam with a word.
2: Let me clear my throat. Def, come on, would you please?
3: Well, Pastor, as you know, yesterday was Father's Day, so we're wanting to pay homage to all of the fathers out there. And we picked the best scripture to pull from, Pastor. We're going from the book of temptation. The book of temptation, Pastor. It starts chapter 3, verse 1. It says, it was the 3rd of September. That day I'll always remember. Yes, I will, because that was the day my daddy died.
2: Stop right there. We is in remembrance.
3: Yes.
2: Of a man. I said a man.
3: Mm-hmm. Mm-hmm.
2: That we once knew.
3: Yes.
2: Mm-hmm. Or thought so. Read.
3: That's what it is. I never got a chance to see him. Never heard nothing but bad things about him. Mama, I'm depending on you to tell me the truth.
2: Stop right there.
3: Mm-hmm.
2: I didn't know him hardly at all.
3: That's right.
2: And I never, when I heard things about him, they was all bad.
3: Mm, yes, it was.
2: Not a one person I'm asking you to tell me the truth. Read.
3: Mama just hung her head and said, son, Papa was a rolling stone. Wherever he laid his hat was his home. And when he died, all he

0: left us was alone.
1: Stop right there. You asked for the truth, and here it is. As soon as I asked, she hung her head.
0: She hung it.
1: That means she was ashamed.
0: Yes.
1: Of the decision she made. I want to remind you that it was not your fault, women's. Was bamboozled, or hook, a line, and sinker.
0: Mm-hmm. Yeah.
1: And you failed to calculate it all the way out. And you found out he was just a rolling stone.
0: Yeah.
1: Laying his hat down everywhere, found out he had 6M home. And when he died, all he left us was alone.
2: Preach, Pastor.
0: We pick back up on the scripture, Pastor. He says, hey, Mama, is it true that they say that Papa never worked a day in his life? And Mama, some bad talk going around town saying that Papa had 3 outside children and another wife, and that ain't right.
1: Stop right there. See, boy, when you first ask Mama to tell you the truth, now you act like you don't want to hear it. Is it true that he never worked a day in his life? Didn't I just tell you when he died, all he left us was alone? He had no job. I couldn't get a pension. He didn't have no job. There was no savings. And then there's some bad talk going around. You talking about he had 3 outside children and another wife? I just told you. And wherever this fool lady's hat was at home. I told you that. Thus is the name of this here sermon. Your daddy was a rolling stone. A weed.
0: I heard some talk, Papa doing some storefront preaching, talking about saving souls and all the time leeching, dealing in dirt and stealing in the name of the Lord.
1: Stop right there. Now let's go and get this thing understood. About your daddy. Let's get ready to wrap this up.
2: Come on, Pastor. Come on, Pastor.
1: They say Papa did some stone front preaching.
0: Bring it home now.
1: Hey, your daddy wasn't like me. Red Bowtown. I owned the jackpot joint of Jerusalem.
0: Amen. Hallelujah.
1: All my listeners every month. Your daddy did some storefront preaching, talking about saving souls and all the time reaching, dealing in debt, stealing in the name of the Lord.
0: That's right.
1: So let's get an understanding. Your daddy in hell right now. You're not going to meet your daddy in glory no more. I don't know if you thought you were going to see him in the kingdom. He ain't make the trip. Your daddy done bust hell wide open. Stealing in debt, stealing in the name of the Lord.
2: We got to go.
1: Now, if you want to hear more about your daddy, we'll be preaching on him next Sunday. But don't ask your mama nothing else about your daddy, because it's all bad news. Those in the church is now open.
2: And let the church say amen. Wow.
3: Amen.
2: All right. Amen. Coming up next, we will ask the CLO, our chief love officer, Steve Harvey in the building right after this.
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1: Coming up at the top of the hour in entertainment news, we're going to cover today's headline news and trending topics, of course. 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Let's get to it with today's Ask the CLO. Our Chief Love Officer, Steve Harvey, is in the building. This is from Tressa in Valdosta. Tressa writes, I get up early to avoid my husband's prayer sessions. I say my prayers in the shower and hurriedly get ready for work. He wants me to make time to pray with him, but he works from home. I don't. Why is he creating this kind of problem for us?
2: You got a husband that wants to pray with you?
1: Yeah.
2: And you ain't got time for that?
1: What?
2: Why is he creating this problem for us?
1: Yeah, that's
3: it's some strange.
1: That's really
3: some strange.

0: You want to pray with your man? What?
1: Why is he creating this problem for us? Okay. Yeah. Let me just say this. Hey, listen, continue to have your little private prayer in the shower and all this here, and don't pray with your man, and just see how that work out for you, and let me know how long y'all gonna stay married. Cause
2: didn't Red Motown just preach on this last break?
1: you hear somebody say the family that prays together stays together. You ever heard that saying?
0: Yeah.
1: Well, guess that ain't in her plans. I got to find me some, girl. I got to find me somebody that don't care nothing about the Lord. I can't.
0: Praying is a problem, though. What?
1: Hey, right. Man, I'm just trying to figure out. Girl, I done married this man, and girl, guess what?
2: I can't do without my soul.
1: He's sitting up in and he want to pray.
0: Can you believe it?
1: but her girlfriend mouth opened up. What? Yes. He wants to pray. But the girl trying to figure out what's the problem.
0: Right. Yeah. We all are.
1: Y'all ain't signed up for all this here.
0: All these problems.
1: Yeah, Shirley. All these problems.
0: Next one is Lola in Temple. Lola writes, I was half asleep and I could hear my husband's phone clicking while he texted someone. I asked him who he was texting late at night and he said he was on Amazon. He does not order from Amazon. I do it for him. Is it cool to check his phone?
1: Well, all you gotta do is wait on the package.
0: To see.
1: What'd you order? Ask him what he ordered.
0: Uh-huh.
2: Mm-hmm. Right.
3: Probably for you.
2: Well, it better be.
0: She said he doesn't order from Amazon. That's what she said.
1: Mm-hmm. All right. Girl, even I order from Amazon.
0: That's right.
1: What's your little bougie husband doing?
3: He don't order from Amazon.
0: She does it for him. All right. Moving on to Demond in Portland. Demond writes, my side chick wants to have sex whenever I see her. But it's becoming a problem because my wife and I are having sex again. I'm finding it hard to handle both women at my age. What do I say to my wife when I'm too tired to have sex? This is great. Come on, CLO. Yeah.
2: With this life.
4: I can answer this one.
0: Wait a minute.
1: But wait. So what do you tell your wife when you're too tired?
0: That's sex.
1: Uh-huh. See, bro, I think your problem is twisted. See, you doing this out of it's what you're gonna tell your side chick.
0: Yes.
1: But see, your side, you have just told me this easy fix, though.
0: Okay, come on, let's hear it.
1: Your side chick wants to have sex every time we see each other. Mm-hmm. Okay. Mm-hmm. See her only when you can have sex.
0: Or stop seeing her? That didn't come to mind.
4: No, that's not going
0: to
4: happen.
3: Uh-huh. Really, that's not the answer he gave.
4: That's not what he said.
1: Stop what?
0: Stop seeing the side chick. Maybe that would clear all his problems.
4: Yeah, catch you, Shirley. That's fine. Yeah.
1: So you at McDonald's, you can't get no fries.
2: No. Yeah. You won't be as tired and exhausted.
0: Yeah. That never came to mind. That never crossed your mind or anything.
3: Do that.
1: Well, he could solve this whole problem.
0: Yeah. By what?
1: Not having a side piece.
0: Yeah.
1: That's what we're
0: saying. Okay, good. Okay, yay. You get it. Okay.
1: Okay.
2: Well, we got welcome to our side.
1: But.
0: Tell me. But there's a but. Okay.
1: He already has it. See, once you go to the chicken store, even if you get a two-piece, they're going to give you a biscuit.
4: Get the biscuit.
5: Fluffy, big fluffy biscuit.
0: I hate all the men on this show.
4: Get the biscuit.
1: I'm with it.
4: Come on, up.
1: Even if you get a two, they going to give you a biscuit.
0: Two-piece. Did
4: you
3: say two-piece?
0: Yes, he said two-piece. That's what he said.
4: Yeah. Don't lose focus, though. The focus is the biscuit.
1: Yes, it is. The biscuit.
4: Yeah.
3: And what you going to do with the biscuit?
1: And,

0: hot and fluffy.
1: Yes, sir.
0: Put some honey on it.
2: Yes.
1: I don't see how that solves the problem, but...
2: Because we're sopping this biscuit right now, Shirley.
3: There's no problem, Shirley. He ain't got no problem.
1: He just said, what do I say to my wife when I'm too tired to have sex? That is his problem.
3: The CLO said two-piece and a biscuit. He just told us.
0: Wow. Just wait to go over to side piece's house. You just said you going to be tired. First of all right, let me back this up. I don't know what age he is, but you can't service two women. You just can't do it. Not fully. You can't do it,
1: bro. Yeah, it's hard enough to take care of one. Yeah.
0: Now, in my 20s, oh, yeah.
3: Okay.
0: It didn't matter what you needed. It didn't matter what you needed, how many times.
1: You didn't know you guys then, you can brag all you want.
0: No, hell no. Praise God for that.
3: I fell off at 31.
0: 20s, boy, I was devastating in my 20s. I could do everything. Now, the quality of what I was doing was not up to par, but...
3: It just kept happening.
4: We thought it was.
3: Yeah, it just kept happening. Yeah. They keep coming back for something.
0: Yeah.
1: All right, we're moving on because we're going to agree to disagree. Roz in Grand Rapids is the last one. Roz writes, my boyfriend needs validation and he likes me to rate his performance after sex. It's annoying. So last night I gave him a 6 and he said it hurt his feelings. I did it on purpose so he'll stop nagging me. Do I owe my boyfriend an apology or not?
0: Give him that 6. Let him walk around with that 6 for a minute. A 6.
2: I would love a 6. What?
3: Do he care?
0: Hell yeah, he care. You asking for a rating? You done got
1: a
0: 6.
1: He cares a lot.
0: What
1: were
0: you in here doing?
2: No, I'm a 6.
1: All right, we'll just leave it right there at the 6. All right. Thank you, CLO. Coming up at the top of the hour, we will have some entertainment news for you right after this.
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10: You'll start to notice several infrastructure projects getting underway across Jackson. According to the Jackson Energy Authority, work will begin in the coming days to upgrade sewer lines with larger pipes along portions of Highland Avenue, West Orleans Street, East Diedrich Street, and the downtown roundabout. Contestants from all 50 states in Washington, D.C. were in Jackson over the past week for the Miss Volunteer America pageant. The competition wrapped up Saturday night with the crowning of the winner at the Carl Perkins Civic Center. Miss Texas Volunteer Amanda Higginbotham will serve as the organization's official ambassador in 2027. And Madison County is preparing for its America 250 celebration. It's set for July 4th at Jackson Regional Airport. Gates will open for the event at 5 p.m. and will include music and fireworks. I'm Christy McIntyre. 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
3: 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WYJJ Trenton, Jackson.

0: what she said, the glowing things that she said about her husband and the president, that, I mean, he tried to hold it back, but he couldn't. It was really good.
1: It was presidential.
0: And
1: That's what it was.
0: It made me think he was our president at that moment. Didn't you get that feeling? Like we were back in the Obama years? Yes.
1: I didn't get that feeling.
0: Oh, I did.
1: I got the very sickening feeling that, wow, we will never see this type of president ever again. Mm-hmm.
2: That too.
0: Yeah.
1: This fool in this White House has changed the way politics and the Republican Party will act and perform from now on. That's all I was thinking.
3: You know what I was thinking? In 2 weeks, Melania gonna give the same speech that Michelle did. In 2 weeks, she gonna do the same speech.
2: Just plagiarizing.
0: Our so-called first lady. All right. Speaking of the freshly unveiled John Lewis Plaza, she blended intimate tributes to her family with a fierce, urgent defense of democratic values. Michelle addressed her husband directly, asking him to look at her. She recalled their early days, saying, quote, "You told me all these years ago that you couldn't promise me the world, but you could promise me an interesting life. And of course, you outdid yourself and managed to give me both." She went on to praise his resilience over his 8 years in the Oval Office by telling him, quote, "You spent 8 years in the crucible and not once did you melt in the heat. Not once did you let it harden you." Former President Obama cried as she spoke while singing her husband's praises. Michelle heavily emphasized that the Obama Presidential Center on Chicago's South Side brings to the public, and she reminded the crowd that voting, speaking up, and treating neighbors with decency are active responsibilities required to maintain democracy. The Obama Center put together an all-star roster of musicians like Chicago's own Jennifer Hudson, who opened the ceremony with the Star-Spangled Banner and The Impossible Dream. John Legend and The Roots sang Donny Hathaway's "Someday We'll All Be Free." And Common and John Legend performed their song "Glory." Stevie Wonder, of course, closed it out. He performed "All I Do," signed, sealed, delivered, and then invited all the performers to join him for the ceremony's last song of the day, "Higher Ground." What an event
3: Classy.
0: It was. What
3: Classy.
0: An event. Yeah, it was. And it was so good to see Sasha and Malia sitting there.
2: Beautiful.
0: Just
2: beautiful.
0: Gorgeous girls. Yeah, it was It was really. And the former presidents.
1: And the first ladies that came.
0: Mm-hmm.
2: They were all there. Supporting.
1: And these were Republicans.
0: Yeah, George Bush, yeah, for sure.
1: You know.
0: Mm-hmm. And Mrs. Laura Bush, yeah.
1: That's how it's supposed to go. Look, you could be from a different party. You can want the same things and have different routes of going there to get it.
0: Absolutely.
1: But what we're looking at now, man, is the most hate-filled rhetoric coming from the White House and the most lies. I've never said, I don't even know how this country can look at themselves and continue to support this when you know it's a lie. Let's just start with the election. Y'all know good and hell well wasn't no botched election. What happened?
0: It wasn't
1: rigged. So let me ask you something. When he won the last time, where was all the election fraud talking?
2: Mm-hmm.
1: Because
2: the system was good then.
1: Mm-hmm.
2: It's good
0: when he wins.
1: But for you to continue to support this, knowing you got to know this cat is lying. There's no way you don't. I don't care how Fox spoon-feed it to you. But even Fox is going, like this new Iran deal that he tore up, the deal that Barack Obama signed with him, tore it up.
0: Mm-hmm.
1: Barack Obama, $1.7 billion in funds to Iran.
0: Mm-hmm.
1: This new deal, $300 billion. That's just in the money. The differences in this treaty that he's signing with them, there was no closing of the Strait of Hormuz. There was none of that. Now there's talk of closing, and for 60 days free toll, and then after that they're gonna start charging tolls. Iran was never allowed to sell their oil on the global market. They can now sell their oil on the global market. What kind of deal did this fool cut?
0: I was just going to say, wow, what a deal.

Well, we celebrated Juneteenth on Friday, so we were off for that day, but we are still beaming with joy from the big opening ceremony of the Obama Presidential Center in Chicago. Woo! What an occasion it was. Former First Lady Michelle Obama delivered a highly emotional, powerful address, bringing former President Barack Obama and many in the audience, including myself, speaking just to tears. It

0: Dog, this is crazy, man. And the Republicans and Fox have turned on him with this one because they know. They can't even play this one off. They all over the news going, this is crazy.
1: Yeah. What was wrong with the Obama deal?
2: Yeah.
0: Right. That he tore up.
3: It didn't have his name on it.
1: Yeah.
4: That's it.
1: Yeah.
4: Like the Kennedy Center. He wanted his name.
3: Exactly.
1: Your ego is out of control.
0: I want to make sure that he puts his name all over this, but he is slowly shifting the blame to J.D. Vance. Slowly but surely blaming him. And if he keep getting heat for this, he going to dump it all on J.D. Vance.
1: Watch. So this is the man you picked to be your vice president, don't forget.
0: Watch.
1: Yeah.
4: Meanwhile, the biggest scandal they created for former President Obama, tan suit.
1: Yeah. Yeah. All right, guys, thank you. Coming up at 20 minutes after, yesterday was Father's Day, so we will see how the dads on the show celebrated right after this.
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9: Jerry, I didn't know you whistled.
10: Oh, yeah. I've been whistling ever since we celebrated our first anniversary at Jerry Ward Autoplex in Union City. 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
9: Let me hear you whistle again. Jerry, that's cool. Do another. Wow, that's beautiful. 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
10: Oh, yeah. 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When I see so many good-looking cars, I just whistle. And Tony, I feel good when I see people happy at Jerry Ward.
9: What's happy sound like? 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
1: All right, guys. Yesterday was Father's Day. Since you guys say that no one makes a big deal out of Father's Day, Steve, you even said they should cancel it. Carl and I want to know how you spent your Father's Day and tell us how it went.
2: I'll go first. I spent it away from my children. Yeah.
1: What?
2: That's how I did it.
1: Wait,
3: your wife
1: why?
3: And kids?
1: Were you working or?
2: I worked. I performed in Detroit. Okay. I'm still in Detroit. Yes, I performed last night. I enjoyed every bit of Father's Day yesterday. Yes, I did. I performed for other fathers. So big ups to everybody that came out in Detroit. It was a wonderful night. Lots of people, lots and lots and lots of people. And the talent, oh my God, was just. I had no idea. Off the chain.
3: Of course. They're legends. Of course.
2: Melly Mel from Full Force off the chain.
1: Okay.
3: I'm glad you
2: and the list goes on and on. Greg Reporter, which is one of my favorites, turned the whole place out. That was the headline of the night. I had a good night. I'll see my babies in a few hours.
1: All right. But
2: and it's going to be the same. They ain't done nothing. They ain't bought nothing. It's going to be the same. Ain't nothing happened.
3: Just a regular Monday.
1: Yeah.
2: Just a regular Monday.
1: All right, Steve, how was your fabulous Father's Day?
4: Actually, we had the graduation for the boys yesterday.
1: Oh, your mentoring camp. Okay, congratulations.
4: That was a huge success.
1: Yeah.
4: Great awards. This year we were able to give, thanks to Microsoft, we gave all the boys computers.
1: Nice.
4: Them boys were so happy, man.
1: Oh.
4: It's a game changer for a lot of them, for homework and everything. Because, you know, a lot of them are underprivileged. And, you know, a lot of homework is on a computer. They don't have it. They got to try to use their mamas, go down to the center and rent one and change it for a lot of them. So that was great. And then I went home. And for the very first time ever, my children took me to dinner. All of them that were here, Winton had to go back to Dubai.
1: Uh-huh.
4: He left the day before, hugged me, said, I love you, man. When you come to Dubai, I'll take you to dinner for Father's Day. But, you know, my daughter Carly has a husband with a son, so they
1: grandson.
4: Came. Brandy was there. My oldest son, Stevie, was there. My other son is out of the country. And everybody was there. Lori arranged it.
1: Nice.
4: Had the restaurant all to ourselves.
1: Whoa.
5: Oh, that was beautiful.
4: Yeah, yeah, they balled out and they paid for it. This was the shocker. Because I even went up to the counter with Lori and I said, all right, let me just stand here because her eyes was looking at the screen crazy. And found out she had prepaid and she had enough to cover everything, tipping. I said, you need anything, man? Because let me just go and pay for this. And she said, no, Dad, it's all taken care of.
1: So,
4: it was really dope, man. I actually had a great time.
3: All right. Look
1: that
3: at
1: was
3: that,
1: good. Bro. Happy Father's Day, guys. Coming up at 34 minutes after, Sister Odell in the building right after this.
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8: You'll start to notice several infrastructure projects getting underway across Jackson. According to the Jackson Energy Authority, work will begin in the coming days to upgrade sewer lines with larger pipes along portions of Highland Avenue, West Orleans Street, East Diedrich Street, and the downtown roundabout. Contestants from all 50 states in Washington, D.C. were in Jackson over the past week for the Miss Volunteer America pageant. The competition wrapped up Saturday night with the crowning of the winner at the Carl Perkins Civic Center. Miss Texas Volunteer Amanda Higginbotham will serve as the organization's official ambassador in 2027. And Madison County is preparing for its America 250 celebration. It's set for July 4th at Jackson Regional Airport. Gates will open for the event at 5 p.m. and will include music and fireworks. I'm Christy McIntyre. 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
1: Well, ladies and gentlemen, as promised, she is here, the one and only Sister
2: it's
1: Odell.
2: It's not all right. Here for me. Lord, hear me. Good morning, everyone.
1: Good morning,
3: Sister Odell.
4: Morning, Sister Odell.
2: Well, let's get to it. What is it? Cause my segment shout.
1: Well, we talked to you right after Mother's Day. Now we're talking to you right after Father's Day. Father's Day was yesterday, so I got to ask you: did you do anything special for the fathers of your children?
2: Well, most of them's passed, so you know.
1: Your husbands.
2: Mm-hmm. Ain't none of them living.
1: Oh, that's sad. I didn't know that.
2: They's gone on to glory. They was Christian men. Six of them was.
1: Six of them. And what about the other five?
2: My first husband was a gangster.
1: Oh. What was his name?
2: Schubert.
1: Oh, Schubert. A nice normal name. Kinda. Yeah.
3: Yeah. And he was a gangster.
2: The way they called him Schubert anyway. Because he sold stolen horseshoes.
1: Oh, hence
2: he was
1: the
2: gangster
1: title.
2: Girl. If anybody needed a horseshoe, she would add it.
3: He was a G with it.
2: I don't know where he got them horseshoes from, but he sold them and everybody knew he had them.
1: Hey, Sister Odell, I don't know if you like sports or anything, but have you been watching any of the World Cup soccer?

0: Oh, soccer.
1: Yes, ma'am.
2: Yes, ma'am.
0: I don't care nothing about soccer. Them little people, they be acting in line, saying people pushed them. Ain't nobody pushed them. They lay there and they roll over. I can't stand all that. You just got kicked. Get up.
1: What about the fashion, Sister Odell? Did you see any of the fashion from...
0: You know, one of these teams from Africa...
1: Yes, ma'am, the Congo.
0: Came out from the Congo?
1: Yes, ma'am.
2: Yes, ma'am.
0: Girl, them black men's right there. Who threw me into some outfit, girl?
2: Oh, did they? Did you see them, Sister Odell?
0: Girl, they had a leopard running across their chest.
1: Yes, ma'am. Yes.
0: And because that was like my fifth husband. He was Nigerian.
1: Oh, okay. See, that we didn't know that. What was his name?
0: Shaka Zulu.
2: Shaka Zulu was your fifth husband.
1: Oh, really?
0: He's wearing just a leopard loincloth and coming in. I go, girl, I'm finna work with him. He was strong, too. Oh, that was strong.
1: How many
0: hit
1: kids?
0: Me up one time, put me up on that refrigerator. God, I was in
3: the refrigerator. That's the store deal. That's the store deal.
0: I was up on that refrigerator just kicking, trying to get out. Lord,
2: that's oversharing, Sister Odell. That's
0: strong, Sister Odell. Big old dog, man. Just strong.
1: So you liked the outfits. You appreciated the fashion. That's good.
0: Girl, mm-hmm. If them little boys were so clean, I said, boy, if that didn't remind me of...
2: Oof. What? It took you back?
1: Yeah, she's having a moment.
0: Yeah, you know, I was with, I had another husband named Yashima Zulu.
1: Yes, ma'am.
0: Well, he used to come in there sometime. He had killed a lion for my birthday one time.
2: Yeah, for your birthday?
0: He killed a lion.
1: You guys in the
0: he
1: same
0: killed
1: game?
0: A lion for my birthday and he came in. And I had the only one I wore a lion coat to church and had the whole head on it.
1: Over your white missionary outfit?
0: Yeah, girl, I didn't even want to take it off. I had the paws and everything. He killed a whole lion. The head was my hat. Girl, I was strutting through that church and he left that tail on it too. Girl, you couldn't tell me nothing. You don't know nobody that wore a line to church. Girl, I was up in there, woo.
1: Praising
2: like
1: the Lord.
2: And
0: it was a French kill, too. And I don't even know. I don't know how he got the smell out of it, but he got the smell out of it and everything.
1: Oh, okay.
0: Nice little coat.
1: Thank you, Sister Odell. We'll talk to you later,
0: asking,
1: okay?
0: Did he have any brothers? All the women wanted one of his brothers.
1: Coming up next, it is the nephew and today's prank phone call right after this.
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0: Coming up at the top of the hour, it is my strawberry letter, and the subject is, why did she change her wardrobe? We'll get into it and find out. That's coming up at the top of the hour. But right now, it is time for the nephew and today's prank phone call. Nephew, what you got for us?
1: I got it for you. You know, I don't know if they still have this. They had it back in the day when I was a young boy growing up in church. They had the sick and shut in list. Y'all remember the sick and shut in?
0: Yeah, of course.
2: They still have it.
1: Yeah. Mm-hmm. Wait. Junior, you say you've been on?
0: Been on there?
3: Since I was born.
1: You've been on the sick and shut in list since you was born?
3: No, every church been praying for me since I was born. Yes.
0: Oh, well, that's why you still here.
3: Tommy, you on the list, too. You don't even know. You on the list, too.
1: I'm on the list. Okay.
3: Didn't you just beat cancer?
1: Yeah.
3: You on the sick and shut in list. You were sick.
1: Well, I ain't shut in no more, though. Now, I wasn't shut in but a second. I came on out. You still
0: you
1: shut
0: outside.
1: In.
0: I ain't
1: shut
0: you
1: in.
0: Outside.
1: Yeah, I'm outside.
3: I'm still on it.
1: All right, this is the sick and shut in. The sick and shut in. Let's go, Cat Dog.
4: Hello? I'm trying to reach Peek and
5: You got him. Who is this?
4: Hey,
5: my
4: God.
5: How you doing today?
4: I ain't doing too good. You done been over here praying for my wife again, right?
5: Yeah, right. Yes, sir.
4: You done came over here 3 times in 1 week. My wife had already went through the operation and all that. She gonna be fine. I don't need you over here praying 3 times a week because... honestly, I think there's something else on your mind when you come over here praying for my wife. I ain't stupid.
5: Brother, you kind of... Hold it, brother. This brother...
4: This is...
5: Well, your wife was on the sick and shut-in list. Reverend asked me to come by. Reverend requested that I come by.
4: Okay, he ain't requested for you to bring your black to my house for no 3 times in 1 week, man. So you can cut that out with me. You can cut that out.
5: Hold it, brother. I came with Sister Georgia the first time. The second time, I came by myself because she wasn't able to come by. And I only stayed 15 minutes each time. So what's the problem?
4: Because I already know what you doing. I know you're trying to holler at my wife. I ain't stupid.
5: Help at your wife? I have a wife. Why would I help at your wife? She's part of the church ministry.
4: I already know what you're doing, man. You up in here trying to holler at my wife. Why ain't nobody at the house? I already know what you're doing. Let me tell you something. Keep your black away from my house. If you want to pray for my wife, you can pray for my wife.

0: wait a minute. You can't talk to me like that.
1: That's what you're going to
0: do. Brother. Ain't going to be none of that. You're talking to the wrong brother now. Okay? Now, first of all, you're not going to disrespect me and curse me out. Okay? That's not even the way brothers should be talking to brothers. Second of all, if there's any laying on the hands, it's going to be my hands laying on you. Okay?
1: You ain't finna lay. I know what you're trying to lay on my wife. If I find out you're cheating around, you know what? I find out you messing around with my wife, it's gonna be some. I know what you're trying to do. I'm just letting you. I'm gonna say it one more time. Keep your black off around my house.
0: You know, first of all, I told you once again, you can't be talking to me like that. Now I'm trying to be cool about the situation because I know you may be just upset. Okay, I can appreciate that. Okay, I have a wife. And I'd be upset if somebody was coming by visiting my wife.
1: Why don't you spend more time at your house with your wife? I do spend time with my wife. I don't spend much time. I only came by to come by your house. Maybe I need to come by your house and holler at your wife.
0: Well, you're welcome to.
1: But maybe I need to come lay something over there on her.
0: Hold it one minute. I told you before, you're being disrespectful. Now, that was a very idiotic statement for you to make. Okay?
1: That's what's going to happen if I catch your black at my house again. I'm going to play this, man, and then I'm getting off the phone with you. You, your pastor, any more of them deacons, if anybody come by my house again and I ain't there, I'm kicking your black. That's a promise.
0: You know what? That's it. Look here, brother. If there's going to be any whooping going on, I'm going to be kicking your. I'm going to lay my hands on you, and I'm going to give you a good sanctified whooping, and then I'm gonna pray for you. I'm gonna pray to heal you by this foot. I'm gonna put up, okay? Because I've had it with you, you know. And I only went by to visit your wife because I was asked to go visit your wife. Now that was a problem. You should have called the pastor, okay? But you're not gonna disrespect me, my wife, the church on the phone. Now, if you want to do somebody, you can meet me any place.
1: Well, as a matter of fact,
0: I can go anywhere I want in this town. If I be at your house talking to your wife, if the pastor asks me to go, I'm gonna be there. Okay? You're just a stupid brother. Okay?
1: You need to come to church more often.
0: That's the problem. You don't come to church more often. If you come to church more often, you wouldn't be talking to me like that. You wouldn't be worried about me and your wife, because there must be something wrong at your house. You'd be worried about me fooling with your wife, okay? So you need to check her. Okay, you need to check her. How about that? Why don't you do that? Why don't you just check her, okay?
1: Tommy said you're the one that's cheating with my wife. That's all I know.
0: Who? Tommy who?
1: Tommy said you're the one that's cheating around with my wife.
0: Tommy, who is Tommy? Tommy who?
1: This is nephew Tommy, man. This is nephew Tommy from the Steve Harvey Morning Show, man. Your church member got me the prank phone call.
0: Y'all wrong for that. You know, y'all wrong. Y'all wrong. You know, y'all on the highway to hell. All of y'all, you know, nonstop. No, you know, y'all just gone, you know. Ain't no stop sign. You know, I'm finna go. I'm finna pray for all of y'all, all of you brothers, nephew Tommy, Steve Harvey, brother wrong for that. Okay. I'ma check him. I'm finna go. I don't talk to y'all no more. I'm praying for all of y'all.
1: One more thing. Hey, brother. Before you go, man, what's the baddest radio show in the land, man?
0: Steve Harvey Morning Show.
2: And now you have it. The sick and shut in. Yeah, can shut
3: yeah,
2: in.
3: Yeah, got it.
2: If you're not on the sick and shut in and you got good health and you want to come out and get your laugh on, I got it for you. Hattiesburg, Mississippi, baby. The nephew coming to town July the 11th. Did you hear what I said? Saturday night, July the 11th at the Sanger Theater. That's right, the Sanger Theater. It is the nephew Tommy and Friends all White House Party comedy show. You do not want to miss it. Hattiesburg. All right, land in the cut, Chicago. Downtown, July 24th through the 26th. It's the City Winery, Chicago. The City Winery. All right, and the nephew will be there. Friday, Saturday, and Sunday, July 24th through the 26th, and tickets are on.

0: sale right now. Chi-Town, come holler at your boy. The nephew is coming to town. Yes. Yes. And there ain't no hosting. Somebody told me that last time. You know, you only host when you come. Okay, cool. Ain't no hosting. Tommy headlining. July 24th through the 26th, Chicago, Illinois. And tickets are on sale right now. I'm at the winery. Come watch me do it for 60 minutes, flat-footed, the nephew. I got it for you. Tickets on sale right now. And I will definitely be going to the Mr. President Barack Obama Library while I'm in town. I got to throw that in.
1: That's a stop you gotta make.
2: Change your voice. Can you say it again, Tommy? Just say it again.
1: He changed his voice, Junior.
2: Yeah, for Barack Obama.
0: I will definitely, the president, Barack Obama, I will definitely be making an appearance at the library. Oh, yes. Yes, yes. There ain't no fighting out there on his front yard. There ain't none of that going on. Ain't no fighting.
1: UFC.
0: UFC. Ain't none of that. None of that.
1: I can't wait to go. I cannot wait to go home and see that library. Yeah, that's gonna be fun.
2: I want to see it too.
1: I can't wait. Yeah.
0: Have you been to the African American Museum?
3: Yes.
1: In Chicago or D.C.?
0: No, in D.C.
1: Oh, no. I haven't made that yet.
0: That's amazing. Mm-hmm. That right there?
1: Yeah, so I've heard, yeah.
0: You know, they start on the bottom floor. The bottom floor is slavery. Mm-hmm. You just keep coming up.
1: Oh, okay. All right.
0: Thank you, Neff. Slavery, you need a break.
1: Oh, yeah. 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
7: You'll start to notice several infrastructure projects getting underway across Jackson. According to the Jackson Energy Authority, work will begin in the coming days to upgrade sewer lines with larger pipes along portions of Highland Avenue, West Orleans Street, East Diedrich Street, and the downtown roundabout. Contestants from all 50 states in Washington, D.C. were in Jackson over the past week for the Miss Volunteer America pageant. The competition wrapped up Saturday night with the crowning of the winner at the Carl Perkins Civic Center. Miss Texas Volunteer Amanda Higginbotham will serve as the organization's official ambassador in 2027. And Madison County is preparing for its America 250 celebration. It's set for July 4th at Jackson Regional Airport. Gates will open for the event at 5 p.m. and will include music and fireworks. I'm Christy McIntyre. 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

0: It is time now for today's Strawberry Letter. 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And you never know, it could be yours.
1: You never know. Buckle up and hold on tight. We got it for you. Here it is. Strawberry Letter.
0: Thank you, nephew. Subject, why did she change her wardrobe? Dear Stephen Shirley, I've been married for 12 years, and I love my wife, but sometimes I cheat. I tell all the women that I am married, and I make sure they have something to lose, too, before we go all the way. So, having said that, one of my son's teachers had that look in her eye like she wanted to get to know me better. My wife loves her, so it was just my luck that my wife asked her to keep our son on Tuesday and Thursday nights so she could take a public speaking class for work. This teacher lady is fine, and she knows it. I started going home early to relieve her, and I always let her know I was interested. After a week or so, she started flirting back, so I paid her extra money for babysitting so she would know what was up. She propositioned me first, and she said she was bored at my house, so I needed to come home early to check on her. So I went home to check on her. We started playing around, but I am not ignorant enough to have sex in my own house, so we planned to meet up the next day at a hotel. That was Tuesday, but then on Thursday, things went left. I got home early, and this chick was in my house wearing a tight-fitting dress with her breasts and behind poking out, and she smelled like expensive perfume. Her hair was done, and she had on makeup. I loved it, but she was overdressed for her babysitting job. I told her to hurry and leave before my wife got home, but it was too late. My wife walked in, and the first thing she asked was, why did she change her wardrobe? She didn't have that on when I left. I was standing there looking stupid with my boy at attention. Miss Teacher Lady lied and said she had a date to get.

0: that too. Nothing happened at all. So how do I convince my wife? Listen, you serial cheater, okay? If you think I'm going to help you convince your wife that this one time you didn't cheat, you're crazy. You get no sympathy. No sympathy here. Maybe Steve will help you. I don't know, but I'm not helping you at all, because this is what you do. This is what you do, and this time you just got caught. I just have to tell you, you know you're wrong. You said she was fine. She gave you the eye, and you let her know you were interested. You even paid her extra for babysitting. You were playing around with her in your house and made plans to see her the very next day. Then you went home early to check on her. You said you weren't that ignorant to have sex with her at your own home, but you are stupid, though. Nothing in this letter says you're smart or that you respect your wife and your marriage, because you've already admitted you're a cheater. You did that in the first couple of sentences. And you act like it's no big deal. I'm not helping you get out of this. This is just too dumb for me. It's too dumb. Steve?
1: Thank you, Shirley. I'll take
0: it
1: from here. I admire and respect your opinion. I think you're spot on. Now, let me give this dumb man some thoughts. Joe stupid behind. Boy, you're so dumb. You've been married for 12 years, and I love my wife, but sometimes I cheat. Right there, dog, you lost every woman listening to this. There's nothing we can say or anything we can say to you that's going to fix this. You're stupid. I wouldn't even have wrote no letter and said nothing like this. What is you talking about this for? You dumb. You don't think somebody going to read this letter that know somebody's wife that hired a teacher for Tuesday and Thursday, that know a lady that's taking a speaking class? You don't see nobody doing one and one is two? Man, you dumb. I tell all the women I'm married and I make sure they got something to lose too. What? You don't care nothing about the ones you finna lose. You think they're going to say, oh, I got a lot to lose, too. Let's lose it together. That's what you think they're going to say? So having said that, one of my son's teacher had that look in her eye like she wanted to get to know me better. My wife loves her so much. It was just my luck. Here we go. He lucky now. I like this part right when he said, just my luck. I couldn't believe it, man, that my wife asked her to keep our son on Tuesdays and Thursday nights so she could take a public speaking class for work. Teacher lady, fine, she know it. I started going home early to relieve her and always let her know I was interested. Well, after a week or so, she started flirting back, so I paid extra money for babysitting so she would know what was up. Oh, you bought it? She propositioned me first and said she was bored at my... No, she didn't. You started paying her extra money to let her know what was up. You was propositioning her. Then you turned around and said, she propositioned me first. She said she was bored at my house. No, that was to give you what you had paid for. See, since ain't none of y'all coming out and saying it, y'all suddenly doing it. You start giving her extra money for babysitting so she could let her know what was up. Then she said, well, I'm bored at the house. You need to come check on me. You can start getting some of this money back in payment form immediately. That's what happened, dog. Try to write in here like ain't nobody, like somebody's stupid. Now we get to the rest of the stupid letter when we come back.
0: Yeah. Whew. All right. We'll have part two of Steve's response coming up on today's Strawberry Letter. The subject, why did she change her wardrobe? We'll get back into it at 23 minutes after, right after this.
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2: All right, come on, Steve. Let's recap today's Strawberry Letter and finish up with your response.
0: Well, this man been married 12 years, and the subject is why she changed her wardrobe. Mm-hmm. He loves his wife, but he cheats sometimes. Okay. Like I said, after you said that, bro, you lost everybody in the letter. And you tell women all the time that you married, and I make sure that they have something to lose, too. Like what? Like what? And what woman do you get to go along with this that says, yeah, we got a family, too, and we'll lose it? Bruh, do you understand how that don't make no sense? And you're just telling us that in the letter, because you're not finding a whole lot of married women that want to do this. You're just not, dog. You ain't nobody that fortunate. You putting it out there like you try to make it so, like, you know, if you gonna let something lose, you make sure you with women got something to lose, too. You stupid. And there's a teacher at the school that's real fine that's one of your son's teachers, and your wife loves her so much, you say it was just your luck that your wife asked her to keep your son on Tuesdays and Thursdays so she could take a special speaking class. You said, hi, dog, that's just my luck. And I started going home early to relieve her, but I always let her know I was interested. Then about a week or so, she started flirting back. So I paid her extra money for babysitting so she would know what was up. Then this fool said she propositioned me first and said, boy, stop. You made the proposition by paying the extra money to babysit. All y'all doing is an act of prostitution, but what you're doing is you're not calling it prostitution. You paid her extra money to babysit. Wink, wink. Just so she would know what was up. She, being tricky herself, got the message and said, I'm bored at your house. You ought to come home early and check on me. What you think she wanted you to come home and check? So now you take your stupid behind home to check with her, and y'all start playing around. But then he say, I'm not so ignorant to have sex in my own house. Okay, bruh. So, the playing around y'all was doing, the slapping, the kissing, the pressing up on each other.

0: maybe some other things. But you didn't have intercourse in your own house, is what you're saying. So we planned to meet up the next day at a hotel. That was Tuesday. But then on Thursday, things went left. Dun, dun, dun. Now we into the letter now. Things went left. I got home early, and this chick was in my house wearing a tight-fitting dress with her breasts and behind poking out. She smelled like expensive perfume. Her hair was done, and she had makeup on. I loved it. But she was overdressed for her babysitting job. So you don't get busted. You told her to hurry up and leave before your wife got home, but it was too late. Your wife walked in. The first thing she asked was, why did she change her wardrobe? She did not have that on when I left. I'm standing there looking stupid with my boy at attention. So Miss Teacher Lady lied and said she had a date to get to. Nothing happened at all. So how do I convince my wife? Wait a minute, hold up, man. Are you that stupid? So let me ask you something. First of all, you stupid for what you're trying to get away with. But this last question, the girl had given the explanation for the tight dress, makeup, breast, booty out. She said she had a date to get to. Nothing happened at all. So how do I convince my wife? What you got to convince her of? It's right there. But see, you're so stupid. You done wrote a letter in, and you don't think that somebody out here gonna hear this letter, that know that there's a woman taking a special speaking class, where ain't that many of them, who has hired a school teacher that watches her son, that's fine, and got a husband. You don't think none of that gonna happen. And now you sitting up here going, how do I convince my wife? Dog, the convincing is gonna have to be after this letter air. You're going to have to convince her that you didn't write this letter. That there's another man somewhere with a son that's got a fine teacher and who they wife was taking a special speech class at night. And they was over there watching, and he would come home early. And then he saw this lady with all this outfit on and then told her to help him leave for his wife came home. And his wife came home just like your wife came home. You see how stupid this is. I'm not fitting to help you, dog. But you really, that ain't even your problem. Your overall problem is you's about stupid something. And I can't help stupid people. I just can't. I can't. Dog, your marriage is going to be over shortly because you're going to get busted. You nigga got busted now. You couldn't even make it from Tuesday to Thursday. I be.
1: You're disappointed?
0: You ain't got no cheating skills. You can't make it 2 days.
1: All right, hit us up on Instagram at Steve Harvey FM to comment on today's Strawberry Letter. You can also check out the Strawberry Letter podcast on demand. Now, coming up at 46 minutes after the hour, it's Junior and Sports Talk right after this.
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2: You'll start to notice several infrastructure projects getting underway across Jackson. According to the Jackson Energy Authority, work will begin in the coming days to upgrade sewer lines with larger pipes along portions of Highland Avenue, West Orleans Street, East Diedrich Street, and the downtown roundabout. Contestants from all 50 states in Washington, D.C. were in Jackson over the past week for the Miss Volunteer America pageant. The competition wrapped up Saturday night with the crowning of the winner at the Carl Perkins Civic Center. Miss Texas Volunteer Amanda Higginbotham will serve as the organization's official ambassador in 2027. And Madison County is preparing for its America 250 celebration. It's set for July 4th at Jackson Regional Airport. Gates will open for the event at 5 p.m. and will include music and fireworks. I'm Christy McIntyre. This update powered by WNBJ, Jackson's NBC 39.
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1: Okay.
2: First of all, the boys from the Congo, that FIFA World Cup, they got off the plane straight pimped. Most gangster apparel I've ever seen in the history of any sporting event, NBA included. Y'all need to take notes from them boys from the Congo, got off the plane straight pimp. Had the black custom-made suits by African designer, a patch of leopard across the left shoulder and lapel with coming matching bags.
1: Yes.
2: Pimps up all day. Straight gangster. Well, Congo, for the first time in the World Cup, scored a goal. Lord have mercy. Baseball crazy.
1: Yes.
2: It was a great day for FIFA World Cup. Mm-hmm. Also, in the World Cup findings, another African nation tied a game, one up against Algeria. There it is, Algeria.
1: Oh, okay. Pulling
2: it
1: out.
2: Algeria, so they tied 1-1. First time ever, Cote d'Ivoire scored a goal in the FIFA World Cup. That has never happened. Most of them have never been. That was straight gangster. Mm-hmm. So welcome to that. Also in the U.S. Open golf tournament, a white man won. Tiger's not playing right now. So another white man won.
1: Mm-hmm.
2: Outstanding day of golf. And his father surprised him on Father's Day, caught a red eye from L.A. And when the boy was walking up to 18th and won the tournament, he hugged everybody. And they turned and said, turn around. He saw his father broken down.
3: Mm-hmm.
2: Also, another gangster moment in golf, the amateur. You know, every year they put a top amateur in the U.S. Open or one of the Opens, and he was coming up the fairway. He called the golf officials early that morning and had it okay. On his 18th hole, he was walking up the fairway to finish. He made his caddy take his vest off. His father was behind the ropes. He asked his dad to climb up under the ropes, and the officials let him put the caddy vest on and walk his son up the fairway to the 18th green on Father's Day.
3: That's fly.
2: Another emotional moment. Real gangster. He was walking his son up the 18th fairway on Father's Day. And that's our sports for today. That's sports unlike Junior would have did it, because Junior don't really know what the hell he talking about. Ladies and gentlemen, we'll be back with most folks. Whenever Junior ain't here, I do the same. Have a nice day. Ain't no basketball season. Ain't no football season. We have no reason to watch TV right now.
1: All right, Steve Harvey. Thank you with Sports Talk. Coming up at the top of the hour, a man wants to propose to a woman that doesn't want to get married. We'll get into that right after this.
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0: It's the Steve Harvey Morning Show, man.
1: I like the praise in. I just wish they get the same toenail polish, though, if you please, so we can be uniform.
0: They need to be banned. You know, they had them two little boys with the white face on doing mime and stuff while I was tolerating them. You know.
1: Oh, the mimes. They was good, Steve.
0: Yeah, I tolerated them. I liked them. But the praise dancers, no.
2: First of all, we ain't got room enough for everybody to be up there. Our sanctuary ain't that big. Y'all already know we got one person go up there at a time.
0: And don't come down the aisle.
2: People.
0: Stop coming down the aisle. You're too close. Get back up there where we can see everybody. All coming down the aisle. All behind me and next to me.
2: Twirling in front of my grandmother laugh. No, I don't need that.
0: Standing around in these hot white gowns. Just fanning this funk around this church. Get back up there on the platform where we can see y'all.
1: And you gotta bathe before you dance. Now you do have to bathe before you dance.
2: 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If everybody can't touch their toes, don't even do the toe movement in there.
0: Right.
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6: You'll start to notice several infrastructure projects getting underway across Jackson. According to the Jackson Energy Authority, work will begin in the coming days to upgrade sewer lines with larger pipes along portions of Highland Avenue, West Orleans Street, East Diedrich Street, and the downtown roundabout. Contestants from all 50 states and Washington, D.C. were in Jackson over the past week for the Miss Volunteer America pageant. The competition wrapped up Saturday night with the crowning of the winner at the Carl Perkins Civic Center. Miss Texas Volunteer Amanda Higginbotham will serve as the organization's official ambassador in 2027. And Madison County is preparing for its America 250 celebration. It's set for July 4th at Jackson Regional Airport. Gates will open for the event at 5 p.m. and will include music and fireworks. I'm Christy McIntyre. 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
7: 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J.

0: Hey, listeners, Aleve has a question for you. 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All right, this is from Marcus in Gastonia. Marcus says, I met a woman on a dating site, and she told me up front that she doesn't want to get married. I was cool with it at first, but I feel like in order to keep her from dating other people, we should get married. She is not like the other females I've dated. She doesn't care about my money or my big house. She has her own nice things, and she told me that she loves her freedom. I think if I propose to her, it might change her idea on marriage. Would I be crazy to propose to her?
1: Yeah. Hey, man, you got a woman that's crazy about you, loves her freedom. Y'all doing everything, I'm assuming, is why you want to marry her, because y'all doing everything anyway. But you want to marry her and she don't want to?
0: Mm-hmm.
1: Why don't we just keep doing this then?
2: It's working.
0: He doesn't want her to date other people. That's why. Because he says, in order to keep her from dating other people, I feel like I should marry her.
1: Okay. You can do that. That don't stop a lot of people from dating other people.
0: It sure doesn't. Hence the word cheating.
1: I want to do that. But, bro, look, man, why don't you have a conversation with her and just say, hey, look, sit her down and say, hey, listen, let me talk to you about something.

0: You said you don't want to get married, but I've been dating you for a while. You're not like anybody else I've ever dated, and I really would love to spend the rest of my life with you. And if she say, are you crazy? You ain't who I'm looking for, then boom, you got your answer. Don't be too hurt by it. Just get on back to let things be like they was. and go on, get you a biscuit.
1: Side piece. All right. We have time for another one, Steve. This is from Cindy in Niagara Falls. Cindy says, my husband and I were doing a TikTok challenge. He picked me up and was supposed to spin me around, but he dropped me and it jammed my wrist. Not thinking, I told my dad what happened and he called and threatened my husband. My husband's ready to fight my dad on site for the way my dad spoke to him. I can't have my two favorite men fighting. They're both hotheads. How do I defuse this situation before they end up fighting each other? Wow.
0: Well, yeah, you shouldn't have told your daddy.
1: She said, not thinking, I told my dad.
0: Okay, so you told him. Your husband got to understand. Your daddy, that's you've just always been his job. Your husband also, you his new job. So you got a mess right here. But let's get down to why
2: you dropped. Got dropped.
1: Come on. Come on. How did I know this was coming?
0: Let's get down to why these two men is finna kill each other. You knew good and hell well you weren't supposed to try that TikTok challenge, and your husband tried it. Because he tried to be all the man, but I can see him now. Back bent back too far. Now he got to let you go. And he didn't let you go. He tried to hold it, but just too much. It's too much weight. Now you try to break your fall, and now you done fractured your wrist.
1: Jammed your wrist, yeah.
0: You can't be that heavy and fall from that high.
1: She mentioned nothing about weight in this question.
0: No,
1: I just want
0: mentioned.
1: You to know that in this story. She mentioned nothing about weight.
2: No, she won't mention it. But I can imagine if you get dropped, how much you can
0: talk
2: about.
0: All them TikTok challenges with them women, they thin.
1: Okay. She didn't say what her size was. She just said.
2: So how much we talking up? I just need to know the weight,
1: Junior.
0: She heard that name.
3: Junior, you're not helping.
0: Man, you know, he's strong, too. He about 212. Yeah. But, you know.
1: Okay. He picked her up.
0: He got up,
4: but he didn't know until he got her up. Yeah. He didn't know until he got her up.
0: When they first got married, he could get her up all the way. Now.
1: Reference to any of that is in this question, in this little story. Nothing.
0: Well, I bet you that's what happened, though.
1: Coming up at 20 minutes after, we'll have more of this ignorant show right after this.
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0: All right, so a guy in Georgia who got fed up with high gas prices came up with this hilarious solution. He has turned his daughter's little pink Barbie car into a real drivable mini vehicle.
1: I saw him.
0: Yes. The guy is a 30-year-old handyman from Ellenwood, Georgia, and he stripped down an old Barbie dream camper and mounted it on a go-kart frame and added a small engine. He also added brakes, lights, music, and a horn. It goes up to 55 miles per hour, and he drives it around town to run errands. The best part is that it only costs $3 to fill it up, and it will go 40 miles per tank. The video of the man in his pink Barbie wagon is trending. Carla, you've seen it.
1: It's cute,
0: right?
1: My man is gone. He drove.
0: He's not the on the freeway. $3 a gallon. Who would?
2: I'll do that. $3 a gallon.
0: $3.
3: I want
0: $3
3: one.
0: To fill it up, period. And he gets 40 miles per tank.
2: Oh, yeah.
0: Steve, can you see yourself in a Barbie dream camper?
4: I'm going to be honest with y'all. I'm not fitting to do that.
0: But gas prices are high even to you, right?
4: Yeah. I mean, gas prices is high.
0: Yeah, but congratulations. That was invented.
4: Riding no Barbie car around town. Gas is high. I just call Uber.
0: Thank you, guys.
1: They go charging.
0: Yeah, we'll have more of the Steve Harvey Morning Show. Coming up, we'll play around.

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1: It is time now for a round of Would You Rather. Would you rather never use hot sauce again or never use ketchup again?
2: I gotta have the ketchup.
1: Yeah. Hot sauce or ketchup? What are we doing?
0: I need hot sauce.
2: I'm going with the ketchup.
1: Steve?
2: Y'all just gonna have hot sauce all on your fries and everything?
3: French fries ain't the same without ketchup.
1: Yeah.
3: Mm-hmm. Meatloaf ain't the same without ketchup.
1: So,
3: hot sauce. I can use jalapenos. I can use.
1: Okay. Yeah. Let me see your point. Would you rather have huge ears or your eyes are too close together?
3: Tommy.
1: I didn't know who.
4: You go first.
1: I didn't know who, but it was going to be someone.
2: What
1: I didn't
2: this?
1: Know. He said you have really big ears, huge ears, or your eyes are just too close together. Which one?
2: I don't want my eyes close together. I really go. Just give me the big ears.
3: Well, they're kind of close now, though.
2: Junior,
3: hold on.
0: Who's that?
3: You're laughing too early now.
1: Huge ears or eyes too close together? Which one, Junior?
3: Well, we don't know if your eyes are too close together because we can't see yours. What do you mean?
0: Okay. What do I mean? Yeah, what are you trying to say?
3: Well, are you looking at the Zoom? Do you see your eyes?
0: Yeah, I see my eyes. I see everybody's eyes.
1: Did you just lean in? Every thought that comes to your mind.
0: Did you just lean in?
3: Yeah, maybe my Zoom is off. Y'all can see Junior's eyes?
1: I'm leaving. Yeah, he's not a face with no eyes. Yeah, we can see him. His nose is my everything. Yeah. All right.
0: I'm leaving.
3: Junior don't look like a little lizard to you?
0: A little lizard.
1: All right. Would you rather always lie to your mate no matter what or just always be honest?
3: No,
0: for sure.
2: Hey.
1: I forgot who I was talking to for a moment.
0: Girl,
1: wow.
0: You already know.
1: I know. Does the truth matter?
3: I don't know how y'all keep thinking you're going to have a relationship without lying. I don't know how you keep thinking.
1: All right, look, I'm just moving on.
4: Because you got some nerve. Huh?
1: Yeah. Would you rather be stuck in the woods without Wi-Fi or a luxury hotel without AC?
0: Oh, Lord.
2: I'm not going in no woods. Why the Wi-Fi don't
1: Ever.
2: Mean a thing in
1: Ever.
2: The woods. Why are we worried about Wi-Fi?
1: Can you say it?
2: Keep on here.
4: Shots fired.
3: I don't All really right, need Wi-Fi in the woods, you know, as long as that phone works.
1: Okay. Yeah. All right. All right, thank you. That's today's round of Would You Rather. Coming up next, it is our last break of the day, and we will close out the show with the one and only Steve Harvey right after this.
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9: All right, guys, here we are, our last break of the day. And to our listeners and our beautiful audience, Steve Harvey Nation, we say thank you as always. We appreciate you. Junior, you have a question for Steve?
10: Yeah, Unc, I got a question for you, Unc. And, you know, your wisdom, man, you're 69 and you've seen a lot. So talk to us younger people about the difference between grace and mercy.
11: Well, I learned it this way. Somebody told me one time, said justice is when you get what you deserve. Mercy is when you don't get what you deserve. But grace is when you get what you don't deserve. You hear old people singing this song, "All I Want Is a Little More Grace." You know why they say that? Because grace is the thing that God gives without favor. God gives you grace without cost. There is no scripture anywhere that tells you what you have to do to get grace. Grace cannot be purchased. Grace is not tradable. Grace ain't on the stock market. Grace can only be given by God. In the form of what we're talking about. You know, you can extend grace to people yourself, but in the form you're talking about, grace, that comes from God. Grace is God's unmerited favor. And you all can get some. As a matter of fact, most human beings, all human beings have been privy to his grace. You know, and a lot of times you don't even know it, man. You know how many times God has kept you from something that you didn't know he was keeping you from? Do you know that God had organized some things in your life to happen at a particular time to get you to not go that way? Do you know that God has sometimes allowed doors to

0: be closed in your face because he didn't want you walking through it no way. And little did you know that the door you picked, the danger that was on the other side, or the decline it would have caused in your life, or the moment it would have caused you to get off track of what he originally got for you. Grace. Grace is God's unmerited favor. Unmerited means it's undeserving. It means you don't even, you really ain't even, man, come on. You just, his unmerited favor. You know, and if God passed it out according to our deeds, we'd all be in trouble. Because we don't do enough to get grace. You just don't, man. You ain't that good of a person. You know, I don't care if you got a philanthropic heart and all that shit. That's great. Yeah. But you remember when you did this? Because we all sin. We are all sinners, man. We are all sinful people. And we all have something to be forgiven for. Do you know how many times, man, God done let us slide? I'm going to tell you something, man. We are so fortunate that that God who gave his only begotten son, that one right there, that he loved us so much that he would first of all do that. Because you're not getting my son. And I got three of them. You're not getting them. I'm not trading them for you to help you out. Now, I ain't trying to help you out with them. None of that. But that's how much grace he has. And then he died for our sins so that we wouldn't have to pay the full cost for that. Hey, man, do you know how many times you have done? You know, I was really impressed with T.I. recently, man. I heard him doing an interview. And he was complimenting T.I. about everything he's done. And he said, hey, man, I can't take no credit for that. That was God, man. And then he said, man, it was just God's grace. He just kept me. He said, do you know how many times I went out here and tried to F this up? He said, I actually tried to F this up. But he knew, he's come to the realization at his stage in his life, that was God, man. And bro, when he said that, man, it was such an impactful statement to me. Yeah, because man, I felt him to my core. Do you know how many times I've made decisions that could have ruined everything? But by the grace of God, he showed me mercy and grace. Whew. Now, I don't know who need to hear this right here. But do you know how many times God then extended his grace, his unmerited favor to you? How you know how many times God then done you a solid and you wasn't supposed to get no more solids when technically you should be out of solids? You know how many times, man, God has rescued you even before you asked him? He just came through and saved you. You know, any idea, man, how many times you've been down and out and he done picked you right back up? You know how many times they done wrote you off and you still standing? Do you know how many slings and arrows them haters done threw at you, but you still here? And he done protect you from some stuff you don't even know what was happening. Man, I have so much background chatter going on about me that I don't even know about. God just be squashing it. You know why? Because I live Isaiah 54:17. No weapon formed against me shall prosper. None. I don't care what you do to me, man. You can't touch me because God has anointed me with his grace. I'm one of his, man, for real. For real. And I know it. You can feel how you want to feel about that. I'm one of his, and I know it. Y'all have a great day today. Y'all talk to God. He'd absolutely love to hear from you.
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9: 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As Jerry always says, don't dream it, drive it. WYJJ, Trenton, Jackson, G.

belated Father's Day to everybody. All the dads out there, hopefully you had a great time. I took a little trip down south to see my dad down in Jacksonville, Florida. Got to see the parents, went to breakfast, went to church, all that good stuff. Meantime, I'm back at work, okay? The grind is continuing with all of your favorite songs, your hustler's tips, your knowledge is power, movie spotlights. We're doing all that good stuff. So let's start the show right about now.

0: It's time for Deja Vu to spill that tea.
1: Spilling that tea about your favorite celebs. Kevin Hart, the funny man, is not laughing right now when it comes down to his ex-assistant, Myesha Shakes, allegedly breaking the NDA that she signed. He's like, you know what?

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And in other news, let's talk.

0: out to 2026 if you're trying to go, because I wanted to go. Baby, I got the hookup, though. I'm going to go. I'll go. For real. No, but you know where they're going? Away from Netflix. Barack and Michelle Obama have decided to team up with Disney as a part of their new venture. They have a whole animated series coming out and other projects that will be working through that company. So we'll keep you updated on that. And last but not least, send some prayers up for rocker Rod Stewart. You know him. If you think I'm sexy, nothing. You know what I'm talking about. They had to bring an oxygen tank on stage just the other day when he was performing. Y'all better pray for your legends. I'm just saying. Hey, that's all of your tea for now.
1: 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Sit down.
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If you had the birthday, the anniversary, the job promotion, let me know what's going on. 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

0: Today's shout's going out to Meryl Streep turning 77. Cindy Lauper turns 73. Are we having fun yet, Cindy? That's the question. Donald Faison is 52. Gerard Carmichael is 39. And Carson Daly turns 53. Now let's go to my deja vu lines. Who's this and what are we celebrating today?
1: Hi, this is Vanessa Senior. I am celebrating 42 years of marriage.
0: Happy anniversary, Vanessa. Woo-hoo!
1: Thank you, Deja.
0: What's your spouse's name?
1: Raymond.
0: You and Raymond have been married for 42 years. Give me some life lessons. Give me one good thing you learned about making a successful marriage.
1: Always be laughing, because if you don't laugh, you cry.
0: I love it. I love it, Vanessa. Congratulations. Happy anniversary. Are y'all going out to dinner or anything?
1: We're going to celebrate. Yes, we are. We are going to celebrate.
0: Well, enjoy, and we will big you up. And thanks for celebrating with us on the show. That's how we do the Deja Vu Show. Birthday.

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such a crazy feeling, though. I don't want to get too attached, but I feel like I already am. My mind's telling me one thing, but I guess I should listen to my heart.

Gotta so what you say and topic ripped straight from the headlines. Oh, I got emotional on this one, my doggone self. Get ready to chime in. I'm going to give you the number so you'll be ready to call or send your text, okay? Here it is. It's 877-533-5288. Get ready, get set, because we are about to go in.

0: So what you saying? Have y'all heard about this? There were two families who used a fertility clinic. One family was impregnated with the wrong embryo. The mother delivered this baby. This is a Caucasian couple. They have a little beautiful chocolate baby that they came out with. It's clearly not their biological child. It was the fault of the IVF clinic. So they located the real biological parents, and now the biological parents had to make an agreement with these people, and they had to give up the real official rights to their baby. Oh my gosh, I could not have. Even if I delivered this child, I know that this child is not biologically my child. But then again, on the flip side, I carried this baby for 9 months. This is my baby. What would you do? Would you feel free to give the baby back to the biological parents? Or would you be like, hey, like these people, I want to keep and raise this baby? Because now the biological parents are only going to have visitation rights for their own biological kid. Oh my gosh, I felt so emotional with this. I don't know. What would you have done in this situation? 877-533-5288. IVF clinic screws up. Would you give the baby back to the bio parents? Or would you say, hey, this is our blessing. We delivered this baby. We brought this baby to life via my womb, and I'm keeping it. Let's talk. 877-533-5288. Let's go.
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are 22 days into the month of June, and we've been celebrating Black Music Month all month long, spotlighting the movies and actually the music that made the movies of the 90s. We're going to take it back to 1996 in just a minute. I'll tell you the movie, and you'll get down with that hot music. Hang on.

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inner city kids. Well, High School High was a parody of that. It came out in 1996. You had John Lovitz, Mekhi Phifer, Melinda Williams, and more. And it gave us really good music. Do you remember the group, The Braids? They

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3: 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Merriweather, local entrepreneur and former Harlem Globetrotter, and Jerry Reese, former general manager of the New York Giants. 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You do not have to be a golfer to attend. 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

0: on with me, Deja Vu. Listen, I'm hearing that we're trying to do a little bit better with our food. They are stopping the dyes in M&M's. So no more brown, no more blue M&M's, but they'll still taste just as good. And speaking of our food, now listen, we got the World Cup going here in the States, and Norway was like, we don't trust your food. So they had all this food shipped over for their athletes. Can you imagine 300 kilograms of salmon, all this cheese, all these oranges? They don't want any of the U.S. food. That is a shame. That is a shame. But they say for athletes, if you mess up their food, it can really mess up their performance. So they brought their own food. Meanwhile, did you hear that people who are leaving from here are trying to take our food, our precious ranch dressing, and trying to skim it through TSA? And they're saying, no, you can't bring it on as a carry-on. Put it into your checked luggage. This has become so popular that Ranch, Hidden Valley Ranch, is thinking of making travel-size packets for people who enjoy ranch because they don't have it over there in those other countries. Hey, you've just gone around the world, and now I am hungry on this Deja Vu show.
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National Weather Service has issued severe thunderstorm watch number 374, effective until 7 p.m. Central Daylight Time. This watch includes the following counties: in Tennessee, Hardin and McNally. Remember, a severe thunderstorm watch means the conditions are favorable for the development of severe weather, including large hail and damaging winds in and close to the watch area. While severe weather may not be imminent, persons should remain alert for rapidly changing weather conditions and listen for later statements and possible warnings. In terms of NOAA weather radio, commercial radio and television outlets, or internet sources for the latest severe weather information,

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0: have an image of a non-smoker, we attract non-smoker behaviors and beliefs. So we have an image of a smoker, we attract the habits of a smoker. If we have the image of a person who is overweight, we live up to those expectations. So one of the things we focus on with our programs is this, is we work on, at the subconscious level, the image or snapshot of yourself. If you have a healthy image, you attract healthy habits. We work on, under hypnosis, taking the pleasure association out for smokers that they have towards smoking, putting back in what they already know consciously that it's a filthy, disgusting habit that they never wish they start in the first place, that's killing them dead. And we get them out of these sessions feeling good about themselves, and guess what? They want to do these things instead of feel like they have to do them.
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what? Let's talk about some words that will really encourage us to lift each other up, right? Because that's what we're here for. Together we rise. We see so much stuff, so much division and things against one another. Let's come together with some good words of encouragement on the way. See, in between these songs, I gets busy on this Deja Vu show.

0: bit on this Deja Vu show. And as we are working towards our goals and trying to have a better personal life success experience, let's remember to be driven but not desperate. Because when we're desperate to have something, we don't make good choices. We tend to try and veer off what our core values are. So be driven but not desperate. Hungry but not thirsty, right? Did you hear that one? I saw that online. I was like, oh, this is good. Good wisdom for us as we're reaching for our goals. Don't sell yourself out. Stay true to who you are and you will make it just the way you're supposed to. Hey, those are the words of encouragement on the Deja Vu Show.
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As Jerry always says, don't dream it, drive it. 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

0: It's time for Deja Vu to spill that tea.
1: We're spilling that tea about your favorite celebs. Tyra Banks is back on the small screen starting July 9th. She will now be a coach and mentor for Project Runway Season 22. You can watch it on Freeform, on Hulu, and on Disney Plus, and we'll see how she does as a guest judge. And guess what? Your guy Andre 3000 just dropped a short film, 12 minutes, based on his new music that he put out, 7 Piano Sketches. Yes, you can check that. And he's not the only one expanding his artistry. I saw that Morgan Freeman is dropping a blues album. He's teamed up with some of the legends, and he's going to be going through a whole cycle of blues music. It will hit August 7th, and the 89-year-old's Symphonic Blues Experience will be featuring Shamika Copeland, Kev Moe, Taj Mahal, and more. And guess who's looking for an experience back on the tennis court? Your girl, Serena Williams. We saw her do her doubles with Venus, right? Girl, why is she going back to Wimbledon? Why is she returning to Wimbledon for 2026 singles competition as a wild card? Serena was bored. Y'all get Serena doing something else. We had a whole retirement ceremony, and this chick is back swinging that racket. Hey, do what you love, sis. That's all of your tea for now.
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and hustling, trying to get that money up. We're going to talk about how to do what? Work smarter, not harder on this Deja Vu show so we can see some ends, those funky dividends. You got it? Hang on.

the AI interviews, because a lot of AI interviews are weeding out people just because they're not saying the words that are already programmed for them. So make sure when you are applying for that gig, you are investigating that company, number one, and repeating some of the buzzwords that are in the job description so that you won't be weeded out. They're saying now they're not even putting you in with an actual HR person. It's going to be an AI on screen. And the rate to

0: 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I'm just saying, we got to get real with it. 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Hey, that's a quick hustler's tip on this Deja Vu show. Let's make it happen.
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So thank you, PR gal. 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

0: Jammin' Jackson with the best old school and R&B. JJ 97.7. When that stomach starts howling louder than a West Tennessee coyote, there's only one place to hush it. Coyote Blues. 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
1: Did you say every day happy hour?
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0: obviously we were in the business of giving back. I saw that several of the D9 members in Cobb County, Georgia, went over to help empower and inspire incarcerated fathers at the Cobb County Adult Detention Center. So shouts out to them for giving back. I love to see it. You can go and be an inspiration. You never know how you will impact somebody's life. So one time for them, reaching out and doing what we are all about, the community. Hey, that's it for me, Deja Vu. I am out of here. You, me, and the music will hang out again tomorrow, just in time for Tuesday. Until then, stay sweet, stay a little funky, but out of trouble. And to all of my Black, White, Asian, Latino, Indigenous, and biracial butterflies, peace. I love you. But sister girls got to go. Meet me back here tomorrow for the Tuesday edition of the Deja Vu Show. I holla.
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0: month. I will say this, and happy Father's Day to all the fathers. If I and Mid Jad and argued about this morning, but if I see one more time on Father's Day where one more person starts talking, a single mother starts telling me how she's a mother and a father, I'll think I lose my damn mind. It's just, that's crazy.
1: Yeah.
0: Just, I can think, you can be an excellent mother, you'll never be a father, ever.
2: Right.
0: It'll never happen.
2: No.
0: It is not biologically, emotionally, or physiologically possible.
1: Yeah. They haven't perfected that surgery yet. They ain't got
0: it. No. It's just like I don't think a dude can ever be a mother. I don't think that could ever really happen. Right. I think you can do the best you can raising your child from a singular perspective, but that's not... You know, I don't ever see men on a Mother's Day talking about, well, I was a mother and I was a father and a mother. Well, if it does happen, it's certainly not as pervasive as this day seems to really be controversial in a way that I don't know any other holiday that honors a specific family member is.
1: Yeah, when a man is called a mother, there's usually another word that follows that we can, you know, so.
0: Yeah, I've been that too. But happy Father's Day to all fathers. I had a gig in Syracuse. Shout out to everybody that came out there. I went to see Joe Turner's Gone and Gone with my good friend Cedric the Entertainer. I've known Cedric, I don't know, 30 years. I was in awe of how great he was. When I tell you Joe Turner Come and Gone is an excellent, and you know, I was only going because it's my good friend. I'm not a play dude. I could not believe how great a story it was. It was just spectacular. Wow. So, but I think Debbie, I was going just to go. So, you know, because it was my friend. And then the next day we spent Father's Day together, except his wife, Lorna, and we went to the Polo Club, and we went out. It was a great Father's Day. And I went to this joint I like in New York called La Mercerie, and I ordered two meals. Like, I ordered me a drink, and then I ordered the cheapest bourbon they had, right? And then I ordered a meal, and then she said, the waiter goes, should I give you two menus? And I said, yeah. And she said, who was the menu for? I said, it's my father. And then he never came because I was just ordering food. Like, it was like I was having dinner with my father. I ordered the cheapest bourbon because that's what he would drink. And I really had a good time by myself with my old man, even though he wasn't there. That's a weird thing, though. But she kept coming by. Are you sure I can't move anything? No, baby, I'm all right. But I didn't drink his drink. I didn't eat his food. I just had it there and we left. And then we didn't leave. I left.
1: he was gone a while ago, but don't worry.
0: He's been gone a long time. He definitely weren't food by now. It's not the same.
3: It definitely would have been weird if he would have shown up.
0: No, it would have been, no. I can assure you this, as much as I love that old man, as much as I miss him, I never want to see him again. Ever, ever again, that's for sure. Happy birthday to Meryl Streep. Happy birthday to Portia Williams. Happy birthday to Cyndi Lauper. Happy birthday to Carson Daly. Happy birthday to Danny Green. Happy birthday to Kurt Warner. Happy birthday to J.J. Harrison, gospel singer. Happy birthday to Donald Faison. Happy birthday to Lindsay Wagner, the bionic woman. Happy birthday to Clyde, the Glide Drexler. Happy birthday to Champ Bailey, one of the best that ever did it. Happy birthday to Gerard Carmichael, very funny cat. Happy birthday to Elizabeth Warren. Happy birthday to Adam Schiff. Happy birthday to Landon Brown, Bobby Brown's son. Of course, happy birthday to him. Happy birthday to Chris Christopherson. Happy birthday, posthumously, of course, to Pistol Pete Maravich. Happy birthday to Freddie Prinze from Chico and the Man. I used to love that. Happy birthday to Bill Blass. We got a great show lined up for you. Of course, we got 90 seconds with 90 hits with DJ Lucci. I will have a little note from the GED section. That's the Jazz Report on the D.L. Hughley Show. Right now, his soul to soul, it's the D.L. Hughley Show.

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So if you've been watching me or listening to me at any point at all, either on a radio show or on my podcast, Uncertain, you know that Bill Maher and I used to be pretty good friends. As a matter of fact, he came to my 40th birthday party. I was a regular on his show quite often. I think that even though we had different opinions, I respected him. I think he even now still is a tremendous comic. But I think that where we diverge is, I think that he's an older white man and I'm an older black man. We're all becoming what we would have been anyway. And I think it's harder for me to listen to him now because it's so diametrically opposed to the dynamic I once had with him. Case in point, this episode this Friday, and one of the segments of the show, is he was talking about the Barack Obama Presidential Library. And one of the things he said was, couldn't the money have been spent, on something else? And he talked about how garish and basically how obscene the structure looked. Here's what I will say, that I have never seen Bill Maher mention the price or the look of a presidential library until Obama got one. I've never heard him mention them at all. And it's a fairly common refrain. He always has the vantage point of a white guy. When you're a white guy and you're an older white guy, you're a single white guy, you're a straight white guy, you're a rich white guy, you tend to look at things from that prism. That obviously we all are. But to intimate that I just don't understand why I never heard anybody, particularly this man, talk about how garish a structure was and how much it was. I didn't hear him talk about Bill Clinton's structure. I didn't hear him talk about George Bush's structure or Ronald Reagan's structure. Presidential Library is Obama that kind of draws his ire. And then he talked about the fact that he asked the studio audience at one point, are you going to see the Obama Library? And then a good percentage of the audience said that they would, and he called them liars. Here's the thing. Somebody should let Bill Maher know that from now until the end of the year, the Obama Library is sold out. And he talked about the unimportance from his perspective about why a library like that would be necessary. I can tell you why, as a black man who was inspired by this man, and who raised children who were inspired by this man, and who has seen the world be inspired by this man. It is because the way that Donald Trump is assailing black history, the way that he is trying to destroy his legacy, that structure may well be the only proof we ever had that a black president existed. That structure right now, the Obama Library, may be the only proof. The way that they're decimating our history, they're removing Harriet Tubman, they're removing famous black figures, they're removing whether they're officers who served nobly in the army, whether they were civil rights leaders, he is removing them. So that structure that you find so garish, that structure that you find so obscene, may be the only footnote to a great black man who became president. So no wonder why you think it's obscene. That's a little note from the GED section. Got a jazz report coming up in 15 minutes. It's the D.L. Hughley Show.

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1: The Supreme Court declined to hear a Fourth Amendment case, the United States versus Carter, regarding whether police encounters should be analyzed through a race-conscious standard. Justices Alito and Thomas dissented, warning that race-based tests could force officers into a dangerous guessing game of rulemaking for different racial groups.
2: Or it could stop the prejudices and biases that continue to permeate our law enforcement. They just want to pretend that they've done a very smart thing. They use judo. They want a colorblind society so it can be blind to color. But in the most obsequious way.
1: Yeah.
2: Clearly, every police, the FBI, heralded as the foremost civilian law enforcement agency in the world, says that biases exist. We know that they exist. There have been any number of panels and commissions that told us biases exist. And so I think it's disingenuous. But you know what? Men in robes have really done a great deal of disservice. They've done some great stuff too, but a great deal of disservice to race relations in the country. I don't care if they were black robes or white ones, but they all kind of can do a lot of damage.
1: I think that was the plan.
2: Yeah.
1: From the beginning.
2: Yeah.
1: Which is why Trump said very early on he cared more about the judges than anything else.
2: Yeah.
1: And now we know why.
2: He was right. Smart
1: plan. Well, the U.S. appears to be growing more socially conservative, with fewer Americans condoning pregnancy outside marriage, birth control, and gambling. According to Gallup's latest survey, views on the moral acceptability of certain behaviors have shifted. In addition to sex between teens and cloning animals, extramarital affairs, cloning humans even, and changing one's gender made the list.
2: I don't know that that's true, because I've read any number of studies to talk about how much more progressive the country's going to have.
1: Yeah. I think it depends on
2: from a narrow perspective,
1: group of people they're talking about. The younger you are, I think, today, the more accepting you are. I think the older you are, the less.

0: Well,
1: it probably. All right.
0: This is interesting. It's just one of those funny things. A mother is suing a neighbor because her teenager stole a food delivery from the neighbor, ate it, and nearly died. This is a story.
2: A 7-year-old grabbed a neighbor's delivery, ate it, and ended up in the ER. His mother sued for $1 million. 80-year-old Yumi lives alone and relies on takeout. That noon, his order vanished from the hallway. Minutes later, pounding at the door, the neighbor accused Yumi of poisoning her son. Yumi was stunned. Her boy had stolen the food. Now she was blaming him? Police came. Cameras show the child taking the sealed bag from outside Yumi's door and eating it in the stairwell. The label listed allergens. Peanut butter was a main ingredient. The boy, who has a serious allergy, vomited and was rushed to the hospital. The mother argues Yumi left a dangerous item in a corridor, creating a hazard for children. Online, some say Yumi shouldn't leave food in shared space. Others say responsibility follows the eater, not the owner. Analysts note two lines: a parent's duty to prevent minors from eating unknown food, and a resident's limited duty after receiving a sealed meal. If labels and seals met standards, a $1 million claim will be hard to sustain. Yumi says his only intention was to eat his lunch, not harm anyone.
0: So that's going to be the question. Do you think it is the neighbor? Is the neighbor at fault, or is it her son's fault? That's the question we're going to pose to you. 877-242-2426.
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4: 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And D.L.'s got some thoughts on what's happening in the world today that you definitely need to hear. The D.L. 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

0: 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It's the DL Hughley Show. And we're back.
1: Say what? Here we go.

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1: A 7-year-old grabbed a neighbor's delivery, ate it, and ended up in the ER. His mother sued for $1 million. 80-year-old Yumi lives alone and relies on takeout. That noon, his order vanished from the hallway. Minutes later, pounding at the door, the neighbor accused Yumi of poisoning her son. Yumi was stunned. Her boy had stolen the food. Now she was blaming him. Police came. Cameras show the child taking the sealed bag from outside Yumi's door and eating it in the stairwell. The label listed allergens. Peanut butter was a main ingredient. The boy, who has a serious allergy, vomited and was rushed to the hospital.
0: So that is the question. Do you think it's the neighbor's fault or do you think it's the kid's fault? We're going to go to our social media platform, especially, Junius. What are they saying out there?
2: Dave from Oakland. Hey, welcome, Oakland. He says, yes. Finders keepers, losers go to the hospital.
0: Yes. Yikes. Yes. You know, have you seen that thing where, I don't know how, I know some of them were real initially, but where they, you know, those porch pirates, where they come try to grab a package.
2: Yeah.
0: And then the packages explode. You seen that? No. Yeah.
3: I have seen that.
2: Yes.
0: That I think is akin to that.
2: Yeah.
0: I think you don't know what somebody, like, people order medicine, people order, you know, gifts, they order different kinds of products or things that could be potentially dangerous. You know, they order all kinds of things that they have delivered. And you don't know what you're getting.
2: Yeah.
3: Well, first of all, why are you being a porch pirate?
0: Exactly. So I damn sure think if somebody does something that nobody, like the neighbor didn't intentionally do anything, you shouldn't have had your ass over there.
2: For real?
3: That part.
0: Yeah. Yeah, that's generally what happens. You know, some people you end up from the hospital, not from poison, from a bullet in your ass. And that's like,
3: and
0: that's
3: not that.
0: That's not my approach, but, you know, that can happen. So the question we're going to ask, do you think it was the neighbor's fault or the teenager's fault? Almost everything is the teenager's fault in general. That's what I'll say in general.
3: Typically.
0: We're going to begin your calls coming up. It's the D.L. Hughley Show.
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0: The question we're asking is this very one right here. Whose fault was it? Do you think it was the teenager's fault or the neighbor's fault? And I think people, I'm sure when we were growing up, we played Ding Dong Ditch and did crazy stuff like that. I mean, but I remember when you used to get hurt doing something you weren't supposed to be doing when I was growing up, they'd be like, that's what you get, hard head, make a soft ass.
1: Sure do.
2: Ding Dong Ditch. That's
0: what, yeah, remember that? You'd hear a kid falling down, like, that'll hold your ass. Because remember when you hurt yourself when we were young, there was always that pop. It would take like 30, it'd take 30 seconds for the sound to kick in. The pain was so intense, right, you couldn't even start crying for at least 10 seconds.
1: Exactly.
2: Yeah, that delay.
0: Yeah. Yeah, back then, they didn't feel bad for you when you hurt yourself and you wasn't doing what you weren't supposed to be doing.
1: No, that's... Yeah. Cause for laughter, actually.
0: Yeah, absolutely.
2: My thing is, the problem is the theft from the very beginning. Why are you on someone else's patio, porch, whatever? And why are you stealing food that you didn't purchase? You have no idea what it contains. You could be allergic to it. It's all kinds of things that could happen. Yeah. It could be something they put in there. Why would you do that?
0: Well, that'll hold your stupid ass. That'll hold you.
2: Yes, it will. I bet you won't do it again.
0: Yes, it will. I bet you won't. Maybe we don't know if you'll ever be able to do it again. Let's hang on.
2: Right. And how are you going to blame the neighbor? What about the delivery driver? Yeah. The neighbor never got a chance to get the food because you took it. So you can't blame the neighbor.
0: Did I tell you years ago when I first moved, this is 20-some years ago when I moved to Calabasas, they dropped off a Ferrari in my driveway.
2: I remember you.
0: Yeah, it was a Ferrari in my driveway, and I thought somebody was playing. It stayed there for maybe a week or 2 weeks. I never drove it. I was like, I'm not driving this. Never at all. I didn't touch it. I'm like,
2: And they left the keys and everything.
0: They left the key. Like, it was a delivery. And I'm like, no, this is not my way. First, I thought, maybe, who's going to give me $1 million car? Like, nobody going to do that. So I just left it there. And then one time, my neighbor came by. He said, that's a beautiful car. He said, I ordered one just like that. I said, yeah, man, they dropped this off to me. And that's how I got his car.
2: Wow. So I remember one long time ago, somebody dropped a baby off at my house. And I had to keep it.
0: Your stories are so sad. They're never.
2: Yeah.
0: All right. On to the next sub. Okay.
2: Hey, Joey.
0: Yes, yes, indeed. well, we're obviously going on now. We have more of your calls coming up on the DOU.

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Call DL now. 1-877-242-2426. That's 1-877-242-2426. It's the DL Hughley Show.

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1: Cameras show the child taking the sealed bag from outside Yumi's door and eating it in the stairwell. The label listed allergens. Peanut butter was a main ingredient. The boy, who has a serious allergy, vomited and was rushed to the hospital. The mother argues Yumi left a dangerous item in a corridor, creating a hazard for children. Online, some say Yumi shouldn't leave food in shared space. Others say responsibility follows the eater, not the owner. Analysts note two lines: a parent's duty to prevent minors from eating unknown food, and a resident's limited duty after receiving a sealed meal. If labels and seals met standards, a million-dollar claim will be hard to sustain. Yumi says his only intention was to eat his lunch, not harm anyone.
0: Who do you think was at fault, the neighbor or the kid? Whenever you do something you ain't got permission to do, anything that happens, now I'm not saying something bad should happen, but anything that happens is pretty much your fault, right? That would be
2: surely
0: a standard rule.
3: Yeah.
0: Right?
2: Yep.
3: Standard rule.
0: Pretty much.
3: Well, if you're doing wrong, you're stealing. I don't understand why it's even an issue.
0: Yeah. Because nobody wants to take responsibility, but that went to his hospital.
2: But he better than me, because, I mean,
3: that's how you learn. Experience is the best teacher.
0: That is how you learn.
2: Yeah, when it comes to people, food, I ain't messing with it. I mean, unless I ordered it myself, I'm not taking a chance on that.
0: Nope. So nope.
2: Especially going
0: to I know I wouldn't.
2: Yeah, for real.
0: I know that wouldn't be the wisest thing to do. So we're going to get to your calls. Coming up in 10 minutes, it's the D.O. Hughley Show.
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And

0: So the question we're asking, ladies and gentlemen, take a little to the audio.
1: A 7-year-old grabbed a neighbor's delivery, ate it, and ended up in the ER. His mother sued for $1 million. 80-year-old Yumi lives alone and relies on takeout. That noon, his order vanished from the hallway. Minutes later, pounding at the door, the neighbor accused Yumi of poisoning her son. Yumi was stunned. Her boy had stolen the food. Now she was blaming him.
0: Who do you think was at fault, the teenager or the neighbor? We're going right to the phones.
2: So I don't understand how the mother could be trying to sue. If anything, the guy should.

0: be trying to sue for the kids stealing his food. That's probably one of the first time that he stole the food.
1: Well, I'm gonna be honest with you. He would never would have got sick if he wasn't stealing. Now, the bag, people get DoorDashes all over the world. So what made him go steal somebody else's food anyway? I'm just like, yeah, that's stealing. She ought to teach her son not to steal.
2: Basically, I know it's just a child, but the parent is still responsible for the child. And so don't keep your eye off your kid for longer than 5 minutes. And make sure you feed your darn child so they're not stealing other people's food.
3: I think he was hungry. Well, are they trying to sue them for $1 million? That's completely out of question. They got him on tape. They had the sandwich wrapped up with allergy things written all up there. If you got allergy, you know, you got peanut butter in here and everything. But he still eats it. So he's been eating that woman's food before and everything, like that and everything. And like I said, don't wish no bad on nobody. But you know, he kind of got what he deserved right there. But
4: I think that's absolutely ridiculous. We're in a day and age where we have food deliveries and they're left at our doors. The responsibility is on the parent. I'm not sure how old this child was, but that's ridiculous. The neighbor is not responsible for his food being stolen.
5: I think that the little boy should get his butt whooped, but the same thing about it is Trump cut food stamps. Hey, these kids got to eat. So they're going to get it on my any means necessary.
6: First of all, they need to find out, because my understanding was the man has his food delivered on a daily basis. So it sounds like the mom is not doing her job. And maybe DHS needs to get involved to see why she's not feeding this child and this child is stealing. Because it's almost like you're rewarding the child and you're trying to go against the man. The man didn't do nothing. If he's doing this every day, having his food delivered, then you need to stop your child from stealing.
7: The Baker Act that was established clears the neighbor, and the mama needs to go to jail, too, if she knew her son was stealing. Hate to say it, but she needs to go to jail, too.
8: All right, we're going to get to your calls directly. It is the D.L. Hughley Show.

0: So the question we're asking, ladies and gentlemen, take a look to the audio.
1: A 7-year-old grabbed a neighbor's delivery, ate it, and ended up in the ER. His mother sued for $1 million. 80-year-old Yumi lives alone and relies on takeout. That noon, his order vanished from the hallway. Minutes later, pounding at the door, the neighbor accused Yumi of poisoning her son. Yumi was stunned. Her boy had stolen the food. Now she was blaming him? Police came. Cameras show the child taking the sealed bag from outside Yumi's door and eating it in the stairwell. The label listed allergens. Peanut butter was a main ingredient. The boy, who has a serious allergy, vomited and was rushed to the hospital. The mother argues Yumi left a dangerous item in a corridor, creating a hazard for children. Online, some say Yumi shouldn't leave food in shared space. Others say responsibility follows the eater, not the owner. Analysts note two lines: a parent's duty to prevent minors from eating unknown food, and a resident's limited duty after receiving a sealed meal. If labels and seals met standards, a $1 million claim will be hard to sustain. Yumi says his only intention was to eat his lunch, not harm anyone.
0: Who do you think was at fault, the neighbor or the kid?
2: Yes, listen, they're suing for a couple of $1 million or whatever the amount is. Can I turn around and sue them for eating my food? I think that's just ridiculous. I think it's time up, the court's time. My tax dollars, that's just, no, I'm not going for it.
3: Oh, yeah, I think it's the parents' fault, first of all. I think the lady that's suing to get the dang old mama that's suing is her fault. She should have knew where the kid was, and she should have fed him something because he must have been hungry. Out here stealing people food outside the doggone apartment. Yeah, I think they should have done a reverse suit and sue her ass for dang old $1 million for making that man go hungry at 80 years old.
4: My thoughts on the question is that it was the mother and child's fault, because the mother should have taught the child not to touch nothing that don't belong to him. And the child had no business touching something that was not given to him, especially since he can't really read and don't know what it was. So he got sick. That's his fault, and that's his mother's fault. That's not the old man's fault. If you teach a child in the beginning not to touch things that don't belong to them, they won't do these type of things and they won't get sick. Don't touch what don't belong to you.
5: Man, I think the kid was responsible for what happened to him. He shouldn't have stole the food. Yeah, he shouldn't have stole the food. That's his own fault. That's all I got to say about that.
6: My thoughts is this. You know what? The mom should be arrested for neglect, because obviously that child is not being fed and that child is hungry, so therefore he's going to go out stealing people's food and not know what he's getting. So no, the mom should not, the neighbor should not be charged, nor should be sued for $1 million. The neighbor should turn around and file a civil suit on the mom. All right, because that child is running around loose and hungry.
7: Yeah, we calling because we feel like the mother in the wrong. This me and my pops. The mother in the wrong, yo. Like, that's messed up. The baby, she shouldn't have taught that child to go steal nobody's food and think that it's all right.
8: Hey, she need to be dealt with. She need to have that thing turned back on her. He should be able to sue her, not her suing him.
7: Yeah.
8: Totally out of order. But, man, we appreciate you. We love your commentary, man.
7: Yeah,
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0: We got more of the D.L. 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
1: Man, you see, Dak Prescott, he called off his wedding a month before the wedding because
0: she wasn't going to sign a prenup.
1: He's like, man, stop playing with me.
0: You ain't threw one ball.
2: Yeah, that's it. Sorry, man.
1: Trying to get half that money. It's like, that's just another ring that Dak ain't going to get.
2: Good one, Skip.
0: First prescription socks, now then Skip, you on a roll. We should feature you on coming to the stage. Civil rights legend by arresting the organizer of the 1963 March on Washington, and a gay dude. So, who else gonna teach him how to march better? I mean, you know what I'm saying? they give a hell of a parade. I'm just telling you. Come on. That boy has a thong on. That's crazy. I don't know.
3: Florida is one of 16 states that place no limits on first cousin marriage.
0: Yeah, women can't control their bodies, but cousins can. That's crazy.
3: Cousins can.
0: Who fights for the right to be able to knock off their cousin? And then when I was growing up, everybody had that one cousin you wanted to knock off, but you didn't. You don't want the slow baby to be like, cousin, daddy, come on and take care of your responsibilities. You don't want that. And if you're going to do something as decrepit, then sneak and do it. Don't legislate it. Don't put it in law. Don't write it down. RFK, whether Health and Human Service, everything is coming back. Like rubella. Rubella, I didn't even know what that was. Whooping cough, rickets, scurvy. If you ask me, the wrong Kennedy took flying lessons. That's all I'm saying. Your cousins?
4: Oh, my God.
0: The wrong Kennedy took a drive with a convertible. Oh, I'm just telling you, it was the wrong one. If he had been on the Chappaquiddick Bridge, none of this stuff would be here right now.
1: See that?
0: We're going to be talking with iconic superstar Denzel Washington. That's coming up in less than 15 minutes. It is the D.L. Hughley Show.
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0: It is the D.L. Hughley Show, your 2026 edition. In case you are going to be in Salt Lake City, Utah, I'll be there this Friday and Saturday. So come check me out if you take a notion. What I think is very interesting, I said this weekend that I went to go see, begrudgingly, I went to go see Joe Turner's Come and Gone. I went because, you know, as my friend says there, and I like Taraji, and I wanted to go. I was so pleasantly surprised. He was excellent. It was an excellent play. It was an excellent play.
1: I know you're about to talk to. We're about to talk to Denzel. Make sure you tell Denzel that Sid's a better actor than him. Make sure you tell him.
0: I didn't say that at all. That's not what I said at all. What I said was, I like that play better than. What was that play we went to go see, Jeff? That was called
1: Fences. Othello. Fences. Oh, no, Othello.
2: No, it's the Othello.
0: I wish they had a fence around Othello, then I could have went.
2: Go see Fences. Yeah,
0: I
2: went to see.
0: I said, I know, but I didn't. And primarily because it was just these and thous and those Desdemona and Verily. I didn't know. I didn't understand all that. So, but Sid and them, but I was very pleasantly. But I went to see both of them. Doesn't that count? I supported both.
1: Absolutely.
0: Of them.
2: Yeah, of course.
0: Yeah. So I mean, and it isn't like I don't need to be bored to fall asleep. It's just kind of what I do. I should be president. I fall asleep so much.
2: Wow. Okay.
0: That's good. Yeah, that's my slogan. That's my entree. That's my platform. I can fall asleep just as good as this can. I can.
2: Watch me do it.
0: You know what? Here's how. This is
1: now you got a boo boo on yourself next, and then you'll be right there.
0: No, I think there are things I'll just leave to him. It is absurd some of the things MAGA wants to believe. So they really believe that somebody tampered with the reflection pool, that it wasn't malfeasance. They really believe that the dude who got paid $14 million pocketed the money and didn't do it. They really believe it. So what's more likely? A dude that has messed up the economy, that has messed up the war, that has messed up, that has had 6 bankruptcies. What's more likely than that somebody actually tampered with the reflecting pool, or it is a victim of his incompetence?

0: that he could run a war. Stop.
1: Stop. Yeah, I agree.
0: All right, coming up this hour, we're going to be talking to the iconic superstar Denzel Washington. Plus, we got the Hughley Hustle home mix. And we got another Short Bus Records, Brank Banger. And Sybil Wilkes will give us what we need to know. Right now, here's Tony Brown.

0: All right, ladies and gentlemen, Johnson on the show is a man who needs no introduction, so we ain't going to try to give him one. Hey, Denzel, watch this.
1: Hey, Denzel.
0: What's up, young man?
2: Excellent. I'm a young man.
3: There you go.
0: Yeah. And, you know, I got to say these guys. I tell you this. I'll say this. You are as great at acting as I've seen anybody be at anything. Like, every time I ever see you, I believe you. Every time I've ever seen you.
3: Thank you very much.
0: It's amazing because I watched you, like, just this week I watched you, I watched you in Fences. And you reminded me of every man I ever grew up, you know, we all grew up with cats like that.
3: Right.
0: And all the great, I thought that was a man until I learned what it was like. Like every, and I believed you. Like you were my uncle, you were my father,
3: right.
0: You were my.
3: Right.
0: And I think I don't know that I know another actor that's capable of doing things like that. It's just was amazing to me.
3: And you know, with this particular film and this play, Fences, August Wilson, he hit it on the nose so well that it feels like your uncle, it feels like your father.
0: Mm-hmm.
3: You know, the language itself. You know, the things he says, you know, what he says something about liking you. What laws they say, I don't like you.
0: My father said that, yeah.
3: Yeah, and then the things he throws in, want to stand up in my face and ask a damn fool-ass question
0: right.
3: Like that.
0: Yeah. There was a part where we were watching it, and he had the side baby. My wife got up off my lap. And I said, damn you, Denzel. I said, baby, we don't need to see the rest of this.
3: People ask me, they said, well, what do you want people to get from this? And I always say, well, it depends upon what they bring to it.
0: Mm-hmm.
3: You know, whatever your baggage is, not to say it's your baggage, but whatever.
0: Yeah, I think I just said that.
3: You know, some people are Troy. Some women are Alberta. I mean, Alberta. Some women are, whew, man, is that a Freudian slip?
0: Yeah.
3: Some women
0: are
1: indeed.
3: Some women right. are Alberta.
0: Yeah. Yeah.
3: Yeah.
0: I'm hoping to get one of them myself. Listen, I watched the biblical movie you did when you were
3: Book of Eli.
0: I watched the Book of Eli. I watched Magnificent Seven. I watched The Equalizer. I'm talking about all in. And I got to ask you, how have you killed so many white people and still working?
4: right.
1: You've been putting it to them.
0: You done killed a lot of white people and still got a job.
3: That's funny. I'm speechless. I got no answer. Well, don't tell nobody.
0: He done killed Russians. He done killed Russians. He done killed rednecks.
4: Right.
0: He done killed, like, Mad Max
1: everybody.
0: Dudes. Mexicans
3: right.
0: and everybody.
3: That's right. Somebody got to do it.
0: What has been your favorite role? I know that's a weird thing to ask, but what is your favorite role?
3: I always answer it this way. People say, what's your favorite role? I say, my next one.
0: Yeah.
3: Because it's the process for me. You know, once you make the film, it belongs to the people.
0: Mm-hmm.
3: Fences belongs to the people. That doesn't belong to me anymore. Troy doesn't belong mm-hmm. to me. It belongs to the people. So my eyes on what I'm doing next.
0: Yeah, I said this at the beginning of the interview. You're as great at what you do as I've seen anybody at anything. And every time I see

0: You surprised me. And I'm so glad that we got a chance to talk to you, man. And I'm glad you had braces on your legs and your teeth. That makes me feel so much better.
1: You can't get this old and still be finer than us. That ain't right.
0: And I hope...
2: So whoever's out there with it, whenever y'all are hating and y'all go, just think of me with braces on my legs.
0: Yeah. He's this far away from looking like Sam Jackson.
3: Right. No, he's not.
1: Good. A God.
3: That's harsh.
1: I knew Jesus
3: loved
1: him.
3: That's a bit much. I'm not gonna walk away from that. No.
0: I love you, man, and I'm very proud of you. And good luck.
3: Thank you so much. Thank you, boss.
4: 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Hughley Show.
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1: There's nothing like kiosk popcorn. 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

0: That wraps up today's Hughley Hustle on Mixes. 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
1: And it's your boy Special K on the Short Bus Records. Banger, baby, baby. 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Father's Day is here, but you never know it. 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
1: 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U.S. men's national team defender Chris Richards says, yes, we can win the World Cup. The U.S. men's national team has already won Group B and clinched a spot in the round of 16. The Stars and Stripes still have one more group stage match this Thursday, but the guys are already looking ahead to what's possible later down the road in this tournament. Richards, who's started both games for the U.S., said, quote, I don't think it's ridiculous to say that we want to win it. We want to lift a trophy by the end of this. So I think it's a little unrealistic, yes, but I do love to hear it. You can't win unless you believe, and I believe that we will win. You can, and this group has taken the first step. Their first game of the knockout rounds will be Wednesday, July 1st, against a third-place team to be determined. For more on this and other top stories of the day, tune into The Daily Play with Joy Taylor at UrbanOnePodcast.com or wherever you get your podcasts.
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1: Another typo, but I won't say that. 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

0: Now it's time for what you need to know with the one and only Sybil Wilkes.
1: It's Sybil Wilkes with what we need to know. An aggressive global warning as President Trump demands Iran immediately rein in its proxies in Lebanon or face being hit incredibly hard again, even as Vice President J.D. Vance pursues delicate peace talks in Switzerland. Music mogul Clive Davis is dead at the age of 94. His family confirmed his death at his home in New York City Monday. Davis was recently hospitalized related to respiratory problems. In California, Governor Gavin Newsom officially declared a state of emergency for Los Angeles as a massive toxic warehouse fire at a cold storage facility in Boyle Heights triggered severe air quality alerts. And finally, health departments across Washington, D.C., Maryland, and Virginia are urging total public vigilance after an infected traveler triggered a widespread measles exposure warning at Dulles International Airport. I'm Sybil Wilkes. Be informed. Be empowered.
0: Thank you so very much, Sybil Jasmine.
2: Paid and change.
0: All right, let's keep it going. It's the D.L. Hughley Show coming. More of the D.L. Hughley Show coming right up. It's the D.L. Hughley Show.
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0: this on hell.
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0: It is the D.L. Hughley Show, your 2026 edition. In case you're going to be in Salt Lake City, Utah, I will be there this Friday and Saturday. Two Friday, two Saturday. Wise guys, come check me out if you take a notion. And then this Monday, I started narrating my book, Charlie's Boy, a book I'm very proud of. So you can order, pre-order it on Amazon, or it is out for general release on October 6th, I think, 8th or 6th? Which one?
4: 6th.
0: 8th or 6th. 8th or 6th. So Charlie's Boy, a memoir. I'm very proud of it, so maybe you could take a notion, take a look at it if you take a notion. Skip, how was your Father's Day?
5: Man, it was great. Relaxing. I don't get a chance to do that all, except for Saturday. Father's Day was relaxing. The day before that, I was a lot of time driving up to OKC and back again. But

0: sound is in it.
1: Okay.
0: His sound is in it. And he respected it. And Taraji, man, I'm telling you, it was a great... When we went to dinner after, I kept asking him all them questions because I didn't know, this is just bad form, but I don't know a lot about plays, and I don't know a lot about... I mean, I've seen Fences and you know, what else have I seen?
2: Not that August was kind of.
0: No. No, I'm talking about August Wilson plays. I've seen...
2: Oh, okay.
0: Fences. I've seen The Piano. I've never seen those movies, but plays, but I've seen those movies.
1: You ever see Dreamgirls when that was popular back?
0: Yes, I did see that years ago. I saw The Lion King. That's all I got.
1: Your arms too short to box with guys.
0: Not at all. I didn't see that at all.
1: Your arms too short to box with guys.
0: I'm like Jasmine when it comes to stuff like that. No, I didn't see that. I didn't see Rent.
2: What do you mean you're like me? I've seen all of those.
0: No, I'm talking about black movies.
1: Madea Goes to Hollywood. You ain't gonna see.
0: You know, I've never seen a Tyler Perry.
2: Oh yeah, I've not seen those.
0: Never. Now, one time I will say that when remember they had that play with Teddy Pendergrass in it, and they said he could walk. Remember that?
1: Yeah.
0: And I bought the tickets. I thought, oh my God, I'm going to see a miracle. And all you hear, you bro, I was so mad.
2: You got to use your imagination.
0: He's not walking, man. I was so mad. Because every time he do the play, I'm not even trying to be funny. It was crazy. So that's the extent of my, artistic vantage point. Coming up, we got a song for When Your Mom and Daddy Were Still Together. We got the Militant Man, Jamal Kingsley. He's going to return to expose racism hidden in our everyday life. And I have to go see, next week I'll be back and I'll finish reading the book in New York. And I'm going to see Don Cheadle improve. So, I'm going to keep this thing going. I'm going to expand my horizons. I wish the tickets wasn't so damn much. But I have to, if I see Sid, I got to see Don. But I was going to go see Don yesterday for Father's Day, but it was all sold out. We got the Militant Man, Jamal Kingsley's going to return to expose racism hidden in our everyday lives. We got a little note from the GED section. Plus, Jasmine Sanders going to come through and let us know what's trending on the D.L. Hughley Show right now. It's Victoria Monet. It is the D.L. Hughley Show.

0: That was Victoria Monet. Let me in. The Militant Man Jamal Kingsley returned to expose racism hitting our everyday lives. Right after a song for when your mom and daddy were still together. Shaka Khan.
1: Wait. Let's call Audible.
0: Okay.
1: I mean, we had the bad news today that we lost Clive Davis.
0: Did we?
1: 94 years old, of course.
0: 94 years old.
1: Famously, one who signed Whitney Houston. So let's pick a Whitney Houston song. Any suggestions, Jasmine? I mean, I Always Love You was our biggest one. I don't know if you want to play that.
0: Nah, that's too. Yeah. That was poppy.
2: Too sappy.
1: All right. Saving All My Love or...
0: Yeah, I like that. Let's do that. Saving All My Love.
1: Saving All My Love. Let's go.
0: Yeah, when she had the haircut, when she had the regular hairstyle. From the hairstyle before, from Newark. You can get it in Newark. All right, Saving All My Love by Whitney Houston. It's the D.L. Hughley Show.

0: when your mom and daddy were still together. Whitney Houston saving all my love. Now here he is, the militant man. He's Jamal Kingsley, returning to expose racism hidden in our everyday lives.
1: Hello, my brothers and sisters. This is Jamal Kingsley, the militant man, here to expose racism hidden in our everyday lives. Why is it when you go to Vegas and play blackjack, somebody's always sitting at the table hollering, "Hit me." You trying to hit somebody when they black? Slavery is over, massa. Put the whip away. Think about it, my brother. And why is it black pepper burns your mouth and makes you sneeze, while white sugar is so sweet and tastes so good? It's the white sugar that gives you diabetes and it'll kill you. Think about it, my brother. And why is it we always get afraid of dark clouds and dark skies? Oh, the storms are coming. Run for cover. A dark cloud ain't never hurt nobody. Everybody knows it's the white lightning that'll kill you. Think about it, my brother. This has been Jamal Kingsley, the militant man. And until next time, stay woke and think about it, my brother.
0: Of course, I'm going to give you a little note from the GED section. That's up in 15 minutes. It is the D.L. Hughley Show.
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1: They always walk toward the light when the door is open. 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

So if you've been watching me or listening to me at any point at all, either on the radio show or on my podcast, Uncertain, you know that Bill Maher and I used to be pretty good friends. As a matter of fact, he came to my 40th birthday party. I was a regular on his show quite often. I think that even though we had different opinions, I respected him. I think he even now still is a tremendous comic. But I think that where we diverge is, I think that he's an older white man and I'm an older black man. We're all becoming what we would have been anyway. And I think it's harder for me to listen to him now because it's so diametrically opposed to the dynamic I once had with him. Case in point, this episode this Friday, and one of the segments of the show, is he was talking about the Barack Obama Presidential Library. And one of the things he said was, couldn't the money have been spent, on something else? And he talked about how garish and basically how obscene the structure looked. Here's what I will say, that I have never seen Bill Maher mention the price or the look of a presidential library until Obama got one. I've never heard him mention them at all. And it's a fairly common refrain. He always has the vantage point of a white guy. When you're a white guy and you're an older white guy, you're a single white guy, you're a straight white guy, you're a rich white guy, you tend to look at things from that prism. That obviously we all are. But to intimate that I just don't understand why I never heard anybody, particularly this man, talk about how garish a structure was and how much it was. I didn't hear him talk about Bill Clinton's structure. I didn't hear him talk about George Bush's structure or Ronald Reagan's structure. Presidential Library is Obama that kind of draws his ire. And then he talked about the fact that he asked the studio audience at one point, are you going to see the Obama Library? And then a good percentage of the audience

0: said that they would. He called them liars. Here's the thing. Somebody should let Bill Maher know that from now until the end of the year, the Obama Library is sold out. And he talked about the unimportance from his perspective about why a library like that would be necessary. I can tell you why, as a black man who was inspired by this man, and who raised children who were inspired by this man, and who has seen the world and be inspired by this man. It is because the way that Donald Trump is assailing black history, the way that he is trying to destroy his legacy, that structure may well be the only proof we ever had that a black president existed. That structure right now, the Obama Library, may be the only proof. The way that they're decimating our history, they're removing Harriet Tubman, they're moving famous black figures, they're moving whether they're officers who served nobly in the army, whether they were civil rights leaders, he is removing them. So that structure that you find so garish, that structure that you find so obscene, may be the only footnote to a great black man who became president. So no wonder why you think it's obscene. That's a little note from the GED section. It's the D.L. Hughley Show.
1: The bad boy swinging.
2: This is the body.
1: Oh, yeah.

0: Jasmine.
1: Oh, man.
0: Can you please tell us what's trending?
1: Well, we've talked quite a bit about everything that's trending, and that is Obama's museum, Michelle Obama's speech, the daughters, of course, that everybody was talking about how beautiful they are and how much they've grown. But other people are talking about the fact that it cost $1 billion for this presidential center, and very upset about it. You know, they say that it's more than just a museum. It's an activation kind of place where, you know, it's going to be a lot of activism and all the things. A lot of people are talking about what it looks like it was, you know, produced in Dubai and all the things. What I know is most people on social media think it is beautiful. They were so happy to see the Obamas, the entire family, and were really motivated, inspired by Michelle Obama's speech and the way she talked about her husband. And it was such a stark contrast to everything else that we've been seeing.
2: Private donors paid for it, too. So

0: Mm-hmm. Children, you know, come on, man.
1: Yes, here's the thing. It may well be, at the way that they're trying to erase Black history, and I said this in my note, it may well be the only proof that he ever existed as president of America.
2: Yep. That's true.
1: So, I and I didn't have I couldn't tell you what I know that Ronald Reagan has his library in Simi Valley that's, at 12 miles from where I live. Mm-hmm. I know that Nixon has his in California also. Bill Clinton has his in New York, right? Up at Chappaquiddick, New York. Yeah. What is it? For the life of me, have never heard anybody discussing the size or the price of a presidential library. Never before.
0: They're not fussing about that.
2: Well, the fact that it's sold out.
0: Yeah,
2: so.
0: And not fussing about that arch that Trump is trying to build and all his other monuments.
1: Well, and the golden arches that they built him. So,
2: And since we're talking about that, the other thing that's trending, we talked about this too, the reflecting pool. And the fact that it's full of algae, the fact that, you know, someone was arrested, the 67-year-old former Olympian was in the canoe, just, you know, he said he just reached down and picked up what seemed to be, I guess, the bottom, which was blue, but he said he didn't really take it out. It just was kind of floating around there.
1: We'll see how
2: and he
1: goes.
2: Recorded it. And so, of course, Trump is okay and pissed off and saying that it is because of that they're going to have to redo the entire thing because of vandalism. It's not actually that the pool is a problem. It's the vandalism that he's blaming it on.
1: Yeah, so he bought the algae and made the algae and made the whole. He poured the bleach in. You know, here's the thing.
2: Stop it.
1: He doesn't even have to conjure up a plausible story. He can say anything, and his stupid ass followers will believe it. And even if they don't believe it, somebody said this today, and I think this guy named Alex Ruby. Alex. He's on my page, and I follow him. And it's at Alex Kuby official. And he says, at this point, if you're a Trump supporter, there's no way you could be at this point a Trump supporter and still be a good person.
0: Right.
1: I believe that's absolutely true. I ain't talking about before. At this point, if you're still a Trump supporter, you're a horrible human being.
2: At this point. Get ready for culture's biggest night, the BET Awards 2026, hosted by Drewski, goes live Sunday, June 28th at 8, 7 Central. Be in the moment. Make the moment for the culture, only on BET. And that's what's trending.
1: What have you learned? It's coming up on the D.L. 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
6: 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So I got a lot of stuff. I got a catalog of stuff to...
7: Okay.
6: What'd you learn today?
7: I want to say thank you so much to Brandon Grio B. Brown. He actually did a Juneteenth event here in Los Angeles. I got the opportunity to host it, and it was incredible. It reminded me so much of Hamilton that they did on Broadway. But this was really all about Black history. And, you know, he did an incredible job. Him and the youth organizations all around him. He had youth from different high schools from all across, actually, the country. Some from Dallas, other places, from Texas all the way to Georgia and beyond. And they all came here to celebrate Juneteenth and to this family event. And they gave out, you know, Pampers and bags of food and clothing and all of that. It was very nice. And so shout out to Grio B. He did a wonderful thing for the community.
6: Great. Congratulations to him. Skip, my man, Chief, what'd you learn today?
8: You know what? I just want to take this time and say rest in peace, Clive Davis, man. One of the biggest music executives ever brought us. Whitney Houston, Bruce Springsteen, I think Barry Manilow. I mean, just some of the biggest names in music, man. He was responsible for signing them. 94, that's a good run, though. It's a good run.
6: Very good run.
8: Good run.
6: Rest in peace, Clive. On the next DL Hughley Show, sometimes people get really upset with the things I say, so we'll give them an opportunity to vent with our segment called
7: F-U-D-L-Hughley.
6: Plus, we're going to honor someone's benevolence of the human being of the week. It's the DL Hughley Show. We will definitely see you on the other side. Kyle, my favorite short bus operator. Pull that string. We got to go.
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